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1: NBC News Radio, I'm Scott Carr. The Supreme Court is rejecting the Trump administration's attempt to restrict mail-in voting. The High Court said it would not consider the emergency application the administration filed seeking to block a lower court ruling that said the regulation was most likely unlawful. President Trump has been defending the AI industry on the heels of some major concerns about AI advancement coming from experts in the field, including the head of Anthropic, Dario Amodi. The president posted today the only control or guardrails that AI needs is a strong and smart high IQ president. And the USA, he writes, has that in spades. Democratic Senator from Arizona, Ruben Gallego, weighed in on the issue on State of the Union, saying enough warnings have come forward about the need to tamp down the technology.
2: And we can't just use this idea that if we do this, we're somehow going to lose to China. Because AI does not care once it becomes fully dangerous, whether we're Chinese or American. That's the danger of this.
1: Attorney General Todd Blanche will brief reporters in the White House Rose Garden tomorrow, becoming the latest administration official to step into a role typically filled by former White House Press Secretary Caroline Leavitt. The 78th annual Emmy Awards are being held tonight. In an emotional acceptance speech, Rhea Seehorn took home her first trophy for lead actress in a drama series, Pluribus.
3: Thank you, Vince Gilligan, for giving me not only the role of a lifetime, but for creating sets where we all get to collaborate and we are actually made to feel safe to take risks so that we get better as artists.
1: This year's Emmy winner for Outstanding Variety Series is The Late Show with Stephen Colbert.
4: And I want to say to the audience, thank you so much for watching. We hope you enjoyed the show. We had a great time doing it for you. That's it. Thank you. We'll catch you all on the flip.
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1: NBC News Radio, I'm Scott Carr. The Supreme Court is rejecting the Trump administration's attempt to restrict mail-in voting. Members of the High Court said today they would not consider the emergency application the Trump administration filed, seeking to block a lower court ruling that said the regulation was most likely unlawful. Two conservative justices, the only dissenters, Clarence Thomas and Samuel Alito. Senator Mitch McConnell is back in the U.S. Senate. The 84-year-old back on the floor today in a wheelchair, his first public appearance since June. Senators were coming back to Capitol Hill from a break with questions still swirling about McConnell's health. McConnell was hospitalized after falling at his Washington, D.C. home 3 months ago. President Trump has been defending the AI industry, calling fear over its expansion a hoax, posting to social media the only control or guardrails that AI needs is a strong and smart, high IQ president. And he writes the USA has that in spades. Scott Carr, NBC News Radio.
2: With a news update on WHTC Holland's Cool FM, I'm Gary Stevens. Holland State Park is getting a cleanup effort from those whose profession is promoting the state's attractions. More than 150 hospitality and tourism leaders from around Michigan are participating in a series of familiarization trip activities around the Tulip City this week. This includes over 20 volunteer projects at the state park that encompasses rebuilding and restoring, as well as preparing land in the city for tulip planting at the end of the month. The group will also take a walking history tour of

0: here's the updated forecast from WHTC.com. Slight chance for showers, overnight, otherwise mainly cloudy. Lows dip down to about 60. Chance of thunderstorms, Tuesday. Daytime highs approaching 77. Cloudy skies expected. I'm meteorologist Megan Mulford. Currently, 63.
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1: NBC News Radio, I'm Scott Carr. The Supreme Court is rejecting the Trump administration's attempt to restrict mail-in voting. Members of the High Court said today it would not consider an emergency application from the administration filed seeking to block a lower court ruling that said the regulation was most likely unlawful. The decision blocks the Postal Service from implementing the new restrictions from going into effect. Two conservative justices, the only ones dissenting, Clarence Thomas and Samuel Alito. Senator Mitch McConnell has been back in the U.S. Senate today, the 84-year-old on the Senate floor in a wheelchair, his first public appearance since June. This as senators have returned to Capitol Hill from a break with questions about McConnell's health swirling. McConnell was hospitalized after falling at his Washington, D.C. residence 3 months ago. California Governor Gavin Newsom is saying he will not run for president in 2028 if former Vice President Kamala Harris does decide to run. Sharon Reardon reports.
2: But I wouldn't run if she ran. Why would I? I wouldn't do that to her. I wouldn't do it to me. Why would I? I wouldn't do that to you. I wouldn't waste everyone's time.
3: Newsom made the comments in a CNN interview with Jake Tapper. He says his decision is based in political reality.
2: But I know what that means. I know her base of supporters. I know her friends. The Venn diagram on that is just pure crossover.
3: Newsom has been laying the groundwork for a potential national campaign for more than a year. Harris has not yet said if she's going to enter the race. The governor's comments could give Harris an early advantage in what's expected to be a crowded Democratic presidential field.
1: This year's Emmy winner for Outstanding Drama Series is The Pitt.
4: 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And I know it's not just our show. 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
1: 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Scott Carr, NBC News Radio.
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2: NBC News Radio, I'm Scott Carr. Senator Mitch McConnell is back in the U.S. Senate. The 84-year-old was on the floor today voting in a wheelchair. His first public appearance since June. McConnell had been hospitalized after falling at his Washington, D.C. residence 3 months ago. California Governor Gavin Newsom is saying if former Vice President Kamala Harris decides to run for president in 2028, he will not run, telling CNN he wouldn't want to go against Harris, saying his decision is based on a political reality. This year's Emmy winner for Outstanding Drama Series is The Pitt. Executive producer R. Scott Gemmell accepted the award at tonight's 78th Emmy Awards ceremony.
3: We are so blessed to have the most talented and passionate cast and crew. And I know it's not just our show. I know your shows are the same.
2: The Pitt was most nominated for an Emmy with 25 nominations. Scott Carr, NBC News Radio.
4: Here's the updated forecast from WHTC.com. Slight chance of rain showers overnight. Otherwise, mainly cloudy skies expected. Lows dip down to about 60. Overcast Tuesday. Chance of thunderstorms. Highs around 77. I'm meteorologist Jennifer Fujitsky. Currently, it's 62 degrees.
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1: NBC News Radio, I'm Tammy Trujillo. Kentucky Senator Mitch McConnell is back in the U.S. Senate. The 84-year-old was on the Senate floor Monday in a wheelchair, making his first appearance since June. His return comes as senators returned to Capitol Hill today from their break with questions swirling about McConnell's health. McConnell was hospitalized after falling at his home in Washington, D.C. 3 months ago. President Trump is pushing back against growing calls for more guardrails on AI. Nick Harper says the president posted his thoughts on Truth Social.
2: He said that there is no need for more regulations. We already have tremendous criminal and regulatory power over AI companies. There is a sick conspiracy, wrote the president, against AI and data centers.
1: His comments come as some have expressed major concerns about AI advancement, including Anthropic CEO Dario Amodei and House Minority Leader Hakeem Jeffries. Last week, a former Anthropic researcher claimed the people building AI earnestly believe it could kill us all by the end of the decade. Attorney General Todd Blanche is set to brief reporters in the White House Rose Garden on Tuesday, becoming the latest administration official to step into a role typically filled by former White House Press Secretary Caroline Leavitt. The appearance comes 11 days after Vice President Vance held a briefing in the White House Press Briefing Room. It was the first briefing in that venue since July and the first since Leavitt left the administration at the end of last month. Relentless storms expected to pummel the Midwest this week are firing up. The main threats expected to be heavy rain, damaging winds, and possibly tornadoes. Major cities across the region like Chicago, Milwaukee, Des Moines, Iowa, and Omaha, Nebraska are expected to be hit hard through Thursday. Widow's Bay is capping off the Emmys with one of the biggest awards of the night. It won in the comedy series category during the 78th Emmy Awards ceremony. The show received 19 nominations this year and in multiple categories, including for supporting actress, supporting actor, writing, and directing. 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
0: Another hour of Michigan's Oldies starts now. 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

0: Hi, it's Dan Evans. Coming up on Tuesday's WHTC Morning News, your Consumers Energy Update. Hearing voices. Brian Spencer talks about National Preparedness Month. Alex Doty with the Ottawa County Road Commission runs down this month's The Road newsletter. 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
1: NBC News Radio, I'm Tammy Trujillo. Kentucky Senator Mitch McConnell is back in the U.S. Senate. The 84-year-old was on the Senate floor in a wheelchair on Monday in his first public appearance since June. McConnell was hospitalized after falling at his Washington, D.C. home 3 months ago. The Supreme Court is rejecting the Trump administration's attempt to restrict mail-in voting. The High Court said it won't consider the emergency application the Trump administration filed, seeking to order a lower court ruling that said the regulation was most likely unlawful. The decision blocks the U.S. Postal Service from putting the new restrictions in place. TMZ is reporting a possible cause of death for actress Hayden Panettiere. Citing sources connected to the case and with direct knowledge, TMZ says the 36-year-old died after taking oxycodone laced with fentanyl. She was found on August 16th unresponsive and in cardiac arrest. The findings are still preliminary, with the toxicology report still pending. Tammy Trujillo, NBC News Radio.
2: Here's the updated forecast from WHTC.com. Slight chance of rain showers overnight. Otherwise, mainly cloudy skies expected. Lows dip down to about 60. Cloudy skies Tuesday. Chance of thunderstorms. Highs level off around 77. I'm meteorologist Paul Trombley. Currently, it's 63 degrees.
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1: NBC News Radio, I'm Tammy Trujillo. Kentucky Senator Mitch McConnell is back in the U.S. Senate Monday. The 84-year-old was in a wheelchair in his first public appearance since June. His return comes as senators came back to the Capitol from their break with questions about McConnell's health swirling. McConnell was hospitalized after falling at his home in Washington, D.C. 3 months ago. The Supreme Court is once again rejecting the Trump administration's attempt to restrict mail-in voting. The high court said it would not consider the emergency application the Trump administration filed, seeking to block a lower court ruling that said the regulation was most likely unlawful. The decision blocks the U.S. Postal Service from implementing the new restrictions. Two conservative justices, Clarence Thomas and Samuel Alito, dissented. TMZ is reporting a possible cause of death for actress Hayden Panettiere. Daniel Martindale has the latest.
2: TMZ says the 36-year-old died after taking oxycodone laced with fentanyl. The findings are still preliminary, with the toxicology report still pending. Panettiere died in Greenville, South Carolina on August 16th after she was found unresponsive and in cardiac arrest. TMZ reports the DEA is investigating Panettiere's drug dealer, who is based in Los Angeles. The report says the dealer provided her with several black market prescription drugs, including oxycodone. TMZ says she took several drugs she purchased from her dealer on the flight from L.A. to South Carolina the day before she died. I'm Daniel Martindale.
1: President Trump is defending the AI industry and calls fears over its expansion a hoax. In a Truth Social post, Trump said there's a sick conspiracy going on against AI and data centers, and the only one that's happy about it is China. His comments come as some have expressed major concerns about AI advancement, including Anthropic CEO Dario Amodei and House Minority Leader Hakeem Jeffries. Last week, a former Anthropic researcher claimed the people building AI earnestly believe it could kill all of us by the end of the decade. You're listening to the latest from NBC News Radio.
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0: This Friday night, the West Ottawa Panthers will host the Rockford Rams in your high school football game of the week. Greg Chandler will be at West Ottawa Stadium with the call at 6:40 here on WHTC, Holland's Cool FM.
1: NBC News Radio, I'm Tammy Trujillo. President Trump is pushing back against growing calls for more guardrails on AI. In a Truth Social post on Monday, Trump said there's a sick conspiracy going on against AI and data centers, and the only one that's happy about it is China. His comments come as some have expressed major concerns about AI advancement. The relentless storms expected to pummel the Midwest this week are beginning to fire up. Major cities across the region like Chicago, Milwaukee, Des Moines, and Omaha are expected to get hit hard through Thursday. Researchers in Houston are testing whether making music can help older adults keep their minds in tune as memory begins to fade. According to a new Rice University announcement, the Federal National Institute on Aging is spending $4 million on a five-year study tracking seniors with early cognitive decline, a condition that sharply raises the risk of Alzheimer's and other dementias. Tammy Trujillo, NBC News Radio.
2: Here's the updated forecast from WHTC.com. Cloudy skies expected overnight with a slight chance for showers. Lows dip down to about 60. Cloudy skies again Tuesday. Chance of thunderstorms. Daytime highs approaching 77. I'm meteorologist Megan Mulford. Right now, it's 64 degrees.
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1: NBC News Radio, I'm Tammy Trujillo. President Trump is pushing back against growing calls for more guardrails on AI. Mark Mayfield reports.
2: In a Truth Social post, Trump said, "The only control or guardrails that AI needs is a strong and smart, high IQ president, and the USA has that in spades." He went on to say, "There is a sick conspiracy going on against AI and data centers, and the only one that is happy about it is China." His comments come as some have expressed major concerns about AI advancement, including Anthropic CEO Dario Amodei and House Minority Leader Hakeem Jeffries. Last week, a former Anthropic researcher claimed that the people building AI earnestly believe that it could kill us all by the end of the decade. I'm Mark Mayfield.
1: The relentless storms expected to pummel the Midwest this week are beginning to fire up. Major cities across the region like Chicago, Milwaukee, Des Moines, and Omaha are expected to get hit hard through Thursday. Reporter Czar Tom Homans confirming the Department of Homeland Security is investigating allegations that Minnesota Democratic Congresswoman Ilhan Omar married her brother. Last week, Homeland Security Secretary Mark Wayne Mullen told conservative podcaster Benny Johnson there's an ongoing federal investigation into Omar as part of an alleged fraudulent immigration scheme. Mullen claimed Omar married her brother to try to bring him to the United States. Somali-born Omar has denied the allegations. Researchers in Houston are testing whether making music can help older adults keep their minds in tune as memory begins to fade. A new Rice University announcement says the Federal National Institute on Aging is spending $4 million on a five-year study tracking seniors with early cognitive decline, a condition that sharply raises the risk of Alzheimer's and other dementias. The trial will follow 210 people, comparing songwriting classes against group sessions and listening to music at home. Researchers hope the work reveals whether making music can delay severe mental loss. 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
1: NBC News Radio, I'm Tammy Trujillo. The Supreme Court is blocking the Trump administration's latest attempt to restrict mail-in voting. The High Court said it would not consider the emergency application the Trump administration filed, seeking to block a lower court ruling that said the regulation was most likely unlawful. The president's defending the AI industry. He posted on Truth Social, there's a sick conspiracy going on against AI and data centers, and the only one that's happy about it is China. His comments come after a former Anthropic researcher claimed recently that the people building AI earnestly believe it could kill us all by the end of the decade. Former Charles Manson follower Bruce Davis is dead at the age of 83. He died while incarcerated after repeatedly being denied parole. Davis was once considered Manson's right-hand man. He was convicted of two counts of murder in 1972 and sentenced to life in prison. Tammy Trujillo, NBC News Radio.
2: Here's the updated forecast from WHTC.com. Cloudy skies overnight with a slight chance of rain showers. Lows around 60. Cloudy Tuesday, chance of thunderstorms 77. I'm meteorologist Jennifer Wojcicki. Right now, it's 64 degrees.
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1: NBC News Radio, I'm Tammy Trujillo. The Supreme Court is rejecting the Trump administration's latest attempt to restrict mail-in voting. Mark Mayfield has that story.
2: The High Court said it would not consider the emergency application that the Trump administration filed, seeking to block a lower court ruling that said the regulation was most likely unlawful. The decision blocks the U.S. Postal Service from implementing the new restrictions from going into effect. Two conservative justices, Clarence Thomas and Samuel Alito, dissented. I'm Mark Mayfield.
1: President Trump's defending the AI industry. Posting on his Truth Social platform, Trump said there's a sick conspiracy going on against AI and data centers, and the only one happy about it is China. His comments come as some have expressed major concerns about AI advancement, including Anthropic CEO Dario Amodei and House Minority Leader Hakeem Jeffries. Last week, a former Anthropic researcher claimed the people building AI earnestly believe it could kill all of us by the end of the decade. Former Charles Manson follower Bruce Davis is dead at the age of 83. More on that story from Daniel Martindale.
3: Davis died at the California Medical Facility in Vacaville. He died while incarcerated after repeatedly being denied parole. A cause of death has not been announced. Davis, once considered Manson's right-hand man, was convicted of two counts of murder in 1972 and sentenced to life in prison. He killed Gary Hinman, an aspiring musician, and Donald Shorty Shea, a stuntman. Davis was found suitable for parole 8 times, but his release was blocked repeatedly by Governors Arnold Schwarzenegger, Jerry Brown, and Gavin Newsom. I'm Daniel Martindale.
1: Senator Mitch McConnell is back at work in the U.S. Senate. The 84-year-old returned to work Monday in a wheelchair, marking his first public appearance since June. His return comes as senators returned to Capitol Hill on Monday from their break, with questions about McConnell's health swirling. McConnell was hospitalized after falling at his home in Washington, D.C. 3 months ago. 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
1: NBC News Radio, I'm Mark Mayfield. President Trump says the AI industry doesn't need guardrails. In a Truth Social post yesterday, Trump said the only control or guardrails that AI needs is a strong and smart high IQ president, and the USA has that in spades. FBI Director Kash Patel will go before a Senate panel today. Scott Carr has more from Washington.
2: Director Patel will be testifying before the Senate Judiciary Committee for its annual FBI oversight hearing. Democrats on the panel sent Patel a letter on Monday asking him about reported changes the FBI has made to its hiring criteria. The FBI will reportedly no longer automatically disqualify some applicants whose record includes crimes like soliciting prostitution. I'm Scott Carr.
1: And week one of the new NFL season is over. The Chiefs blew out the Broncos 31-10 in an AFC West showdown from Kansas City on Monday Night Football. Mark Mayfield, NBC News Radio.
3: Here's the updated forecast from WHTC.com. Overcast skies overnight with a slight chance of rain showers. Lows dip down to about 60. Cloudy skies expected again Tuesday. Chance of thunderstorms. High temperatures reach up to 77. I'm meteorologist Paul Trombley. Right now, 64.
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1: NBC News Radio, I'm Mark Neufeld. President Trump says the AI industry doesn't need guardrails. In a Truth Social post Monday morning, Trump said the only control or guardrails that AI needs is a strong and smart, high IQ president, and the USA has that in spades. He went on to say there is a sick conspiracy going on against AI and data centers, and the only one that is happy about that is China. The Trump administration is accusing thousands of stealing from American taxpayers in COVID-era loan fraud schemes. Vice President J.D. Vance was joined by Attorney General Todd Blanche and FBI Director Kash Patel at the FBI's Kansas City headquarters for the Monday announcement.
2: As happens with so many of the programs that are born out of the generosity of the American taxpayer, we had many, many people who took advantage of those programs.
1: Almost 870,000 borrowers have been suspended by the Small Business Administration over an estimated $39 billion in suspected fraud. Blanche announced that 80 people have been charged so far after $245 million in losses was uncovered in the crackdown. Healthcare fraud has been one of President Trump's focal points since returning to office. Treasury Secretary Scott Bessent will go before the House today. Tammy Trujillo has a preview.
3: He'll be testifying on the state of the economy and the international financial system before the House Financial Services Committee. His testimony comes as Americans face higher prices at the pump and an uptick in inflation. Bessent will also be testifying as the yield on 10-year Treasury bonds surpassed 5% for only the second time since the 2008 financial crisis. I'm Tammy Trujillo.
1: The Supreme Court is rejecting the Trump administration's attempt to restrict mail-in voting. The High Court said it would not consider the emergency application that the Trump administration filed, seeking to block a lower court ruling that said the regulation was most likely unlawful. And the Chiefs blew out the Broncos 31-10 on Monday Night Football. 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

0: Hi, it's Dan Evans. Coming up on Tuesday's WHTC Morning News, your Consumers Energy Update. Hearing Voices. Brian Spencer talks about National Preparedness Month. Alex Doty with the Ottawa County Road Commission runs down this month's The Road newsletter, The Garden Party from DeBrine Seed, and more. 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
1: NBC News Radio, I'm Mark Mayfield. The Supreme Court is keeping new federal restrictions on mail-in voting blocked as Delaware voters enter the polls today for the final primary of the 2026 election cycle. The justices rejected the Trump administration's request to revive the Postal Service rules, leaving a lower court decision in place. Today is National Voter Registration Day. Tammy Trujillo reports.
2: It's the day created in 2012 with the goal of trying to get as many Americans registered to vote as possible before upcoming elections. 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I'm Tammy Trujillo.
1: And a federal watchdog report is revealing new details on conditions at Florida's now shuttered Alligator Alcatraz detention facility. Some immigrants were held in outdoor cages only slightly larger than telephone booths, sometimes for more than an hour. Mark Mayfield, NBC News Radio.
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5: Here's the updated forecast from WHTC.com. Chance of thunderstorms today. Otherwise, cloudy skies expected. High temperatures reach up to 77. Mainly cloudy skies expected tonight. Slight chance of thunderstorms. Lows level off around 58. I'm meteorologist Megan Mulford. Currently, it's 64 degrees.
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1: NBC News Radio, I'm Michael Kastner. The Supreme Court is rejecting the Trump administration's attempts to restrict mail-in voting. More from Mark Mayfield.
2: The High Court said it would not consider the emergency application that the Trump administration filed, seeking to block a lower court ruling that said the regulation was most likely unlawful. The decision blocks the U.S. Postal Service from implementing the new restrictions from going into effect.
1: President Trump is pushing back against growing calls for more guardrails on AI. Nick Harper reports the comments came after some expressed major concerns, including Anthropic CEO Dario Amodei and House Minority Leader Hakeem Jeffries.
3: Posting on social media, he said that there is no need for more regulations. We already have tremendous criminal and regulatory power over AI companies. There is a sick conspiracy, wrote the president, against AI and data centers.
1: In a Truth Social post on Monday, Trump said the only control or guardrails that AI needs is a strong and smart, high IQ president. California Governor Gavin Newsom says he won't run for president in 2028 if former Vice President Kamala Harris decides to run. Sharon Reardon reports.
4: But I wouldn't run if she ran. Why would I? I wouldn't do that to her. I wouldn't do it to me. Why would I? I wouldn't do that to you. I wouldn't waste everyone's time.
5: Newsom made the comments in a CNN interview with Jake Tapper. He says his decision is based in political reality.
4: But I know what that means. I know her base of supporters. I know her friends. The Venn diagram on that is just pure crossover.
5: Newsom has been laying the groundwork for a potential national campaign for more than a year. Harris has not yet said if she's going to enter the race. The governor's comments could give Harris an early advantage in what's expected to be a crowded Democratic presidential field.
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1: A federal watchdog report is revealing new details on conditions at Florida's now shuttered Alligator Alcatraz detention facility. The Department of Homeland Security's Inspector General found some immigrants were held in outdoor cages only slightly larger than telephone booths, sometimes for more than an hour. The report is the first time a government agency has confirmed the cages existed. The 78th Emmy Awards were held on Monday night. As Scott Carr reports, there were some emotional moments.
7: The night's first major shock came when Allison Janney won Best Supporting Actress in a Drama for her role as a vice president turned commander-in-chief in Netflix's The Diplomat. Industry pundits had overwhelmingly predicted a win for Catherine Lanasa of the HBO Max show The Pitt, leaving Janney visibly stunned. Rhea Seehorn, who was nominated twice for playing Kim Wexler in Better Call Saul, now has an Emmy for lead actress in the drama series Pluribus.
8: We are actually made to feel safe to take risks so that we get better as artists.
7: Comedic actor Stephen Root took home his first Emmy for his role in Widow's Bay and the winner of Outstanding Variety Series, the now-ended Late Show with Stephen Colbert.
1: Elon Musk's once private spaceflight company is suing the Texas Attorney General Ken Paxton. The suit also names the county in Texas where SpaceX is planning to build a multi-billion dollar semiconductor plant. It's an effort to keep information about the so-called TerraFab project secret. If you're a foodie, it's a very special day. More from Bree Tennis.
9: We're celebrating Cheese Toast Day, Double Cheeseburger Day, and Linguine Day. Three separate food orders, but why not sample together? Cheese Toast dates back to medieval Europe. It's bread and cheese, then broiled, not quite a grilled cheese. Double Cheeseburger is about as good as it gets. And then there's Linguine, celebrating the noodle that falls between spaghetti and fettuccine. So today, look for deals.
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10: Update on WHTC Highlands Cool FM. I'm Gary Stevens. A two-vehicle crash at exit 55 of I-196 last night critically injured a 23-year-old Zealand man. No names were disclosed by the Ottawa County Sheriff's Office as first responders were dispatched shortly after 10 p.m. to the eastbound exit ramp of the freeway at Byron Road. That was where a pickup truck pulling a trailer was attempting to turn left from the ramp when it was struck by an eastbound sedan. The Zealand man in the sedan suffered critical injuries and was airlifted to Corwell Butterworth Hospital in Grand Rapids. Meanwhile, the four men in the pickup truck, a 22-year-old driver and three passengers ranging in age from 16 to 36, all from Grand Rapids, fled the scene on foot. With the help of a drone and a canine, the four were eventually located. The driver was taken to a local hospital for treatment of minor injuries, while the other three had bumps and bruises. There was no immediate word as to any arrests or possible charges against those four. The incident remains under investigation. So much for a break in gas prices after Labor Day. AAA's daily canvassing of stations as of dawn this morning showed a statewide average of $4.44 per gallon and a national mean of $4.33. The Michigan mark is a 12-cent jump in 24 hours, 42 cents higher than last week, 17 cents more than a month ago, and $1.40 above what was seen at this time in 2025. The biggest culprit appears to be crude oil futures, according to Adrian Woodland with the Auto Club Group in Dearborn.
11: Crude oil last week in particular got up above $100 a barrel. For the first time in several months.
10: That offset any gains which reduced demand following the holiday.
11: The decrease certainly didn't show up at the pump.
10: Right.
11: Because it was superseded by higher crude oil prices.
10: A six-month-long labor dispute at the Whiting, Indiana refinery, which supplies most of the fuel to West Michigan, hasn't helped the situation either. As for prices along the lakeshore, Ottawa County's $4.52 average is 3 cents above that of neighboring Allegan County, 7 cents more than Muskegon County, and a penny higher than Kent County. The Judge Charles A. Pratt Justice Center in downtown Kalamazoo was evacuated yesterday due to a bomb threat. Police say the center was cleared around 1:30 p.m. after a bomb threat was called in. The Kalamazoo County Sheriff's Office searched the building using a Western Michigan University explosive detection canine and found no threats. People were let back in around 4 p.m. Court dates that were set for yesterday afternoon are being rescheduled. A decision by the Michigan Supreme Court has resulted in 20,000 people being removed from the state's sex offender registry. The ACLU has been fighting to reform the registry for longer than a decade. One of its attorneys, Miriam Aukerman, claims it's one of the largest in the country and sabotages every productive thing a person needs to do to successfully reintegrate into the community. She claims the justices ruled the state cannot extend an offender's punishment after they had been sentenced, and lawmakers retroactively imposed a new punitive law on people in 2011 when they expanded the registry and lengthened people's terms. Get the latest news anytime at WHTC.com.
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13: 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Your first check of traffic and weather together on this Tuesday morning, showing light traffic on US 31 and Business 196 Chicago Drive. Your latest forecast from WHTC.com, calling for showers and storms today. 77 our high, mostly cloudy. Evening showers tonight, 58 the low. Mostly cloudy tomorrow, Wednesday, 73 the high. And mostly cloudy morning showers on Thursday, 75. We have cloudy skies right now, 65 in Zeeland, 66 in Holland. The latest news, weather, and sports is available anytime at WHTC.com.
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13: 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Dan Evans here, Gary Stevens in our newsroom on a Tuesday morning. Here we are, 15th day of September, halfway through the month here, September 15, 2026, and it is WHTC Morning News on Holland's Cool FM. We're all about passing along the latest news and weather and sports and traffic, information, entertainment, toss in a couple of tunes, and trying to keep you up to date and informed on this Tuesday, September 15. Yes, weather-wise, looks like a soggy day today. Showers and storms, a high 77, and on and off some showers the next couple of days here, but pretty nice temperature-wise, 70s, mid-70s, somewhere in there. So yesterday was a fantastic, at least afternoon. I don't know, I was indoors most of the morning, but I assume it was a nice morning outdoors. But oh, I'll spend me a little time on the e-bike yesterday afternoon, but not today, I guess, here with those showers and storms. But we are ready to go for a Tuesday morning here. Sunrise this morning at 7:24 and sunset tonight at 7:54 as our days get shorter and shorter here as we go through September into October. And yeah, the time change. We'll be here before you know it, but sports-wise, we'll talk about the Tigers in a bit here, but we do have Tiger baseball tonight, 6:40 as they take on Toronto, the Blue Jays in Toronto. Again, more on that. A couple of events happening this week that I want to make sure you know about. First of all, we talked to Julie DeCook from Holland BPW. about once a month, find out what's going on at Holland BPW, and they are holding their Fiber Fest this Thursday at the Holland Ice Park. Fiber Fest going on from 4:30 to 7. Holland has reached a major milestone. Every home and business in the city now has access to the community-owned Holland BPW fiber network, and you can celebrate at this free family-friendly event featuring ceremonial ribbon-cutting activities, educational exhibits, touch-a-truck experiences, yes, refreshments and opportunities, that is, to learn more about Holland BPW fiber. Community leaders will also share remarks about the project's 30-year history and its role in Holland's future. So it's free and open to the public. Take that in if you choose. Holland BPW Fiber Fest this Thursday, 4:30 to 7, at Holland Ice Park. And then an annual event coming up this weekend. I do believe we'll hear more about it with Discover Holland on Thursday morning, but this weekend, step into Michigan's Civil War history. It's Holland's annual Civil War muster, and Heritage Days just down the street from my place at Van Ralty Farm Park. This year's event also celebrates America's 250th birthday with the America 250 Mobile Museum and some special guests. So a couple of days of reenactments, historical impressions, military drills, medical demonstrations, period vendors, performances, a fashion show, dancing, a Civil War era church service. Saturday begins at 9 o'clock with activities throughout the day and nighttime fire at 9. Sunday features a period church service and children's activities before the reenactment battle begins at 2 o'clock with cannon fire. The event concludes by 4 o'clock on Sunday. Cannon fire, my favorite part. I'll be... Yeah, I only have to be outdoors at my home to hear those cannons go off this weekend. Lots of fun. The Civil War muster. And again, expecting to hear more about this on Thursday morning with the Discover Holland. WHTC Morning News on Holland's Cool FM. You ever dine alone? I dine alone quite often. Just, you know, afternoons are free and my wife's at work. Most people at work. Sometimes if I want to grab a bite, it's going to be on my own. But it's not that uncommon to ask the host at a restaurant for a table for one. You could be on your break from work, like I say, visiting the area, just single, not in the mood to cook, but it might feel a little strange to make a reservation for one. Have you heard of that? I don't think I've ever made a reservation for one. Although single people enjoy busy neighborhood spots just as much as anybody else, I guess, and if you dress right, you might even get treated like a critic. In a new restaurant trends report, reservations for one are becoming more common, with data showing they're up 22% over the previous year. Like I say, I'm not sure I've ever planned on eating alone, but yeah, each to his own. All right, let's track our Tigers. They stayed hot after rallying for a 6-5 win over the Blue Jays, opening their series in Toronto yesterday. Detroit is 4.5 games back in the final AL wildcard spot. They'll continue their three-game series tonight, 6:40, your broadcast time right here on WHTC. How about that sunrise smile for a Tuesday? This is classic. Now that the NFL season is back and baseball playoffs are coming up, here's George Carlin's classic routine about the differences between the two sports.
2: Baseball is played on a diamond in a park, the baseball park.
3: Football is played on a gridiron in a stadium, sometimes called Soldier Field or War Memorial Stadium.
2: Baseball begins in the spring, the season of new life.
3: Football begins in the fall when everything is dying. In football, you wear a helmet.
2: In baseball, you wear a cap.
3: Football is concerned with downs. What down is it?
2: Baseball is concerned with ups. Who's up? Are you up? I'm not up. He's up.
3: In football, you receive a penalty.
2: In baseball, you make an error. Whoops.
13: Thank you, George. Coming up this morning on WHTC Morning News, we have Paul Harvey with the rest of the story about 5 minutes away. Your Consumers Energy Update with Brian Wheeler at 7:13 this morning. 7:40, Hearing Voices with Scott Watson. At 7:50, Brian Spencer will talk with Andrea Bessling with Allstate about National Preparedness Month. Jumping into our 8 o'clock hour, Alex Doty with the Ottawa County Road Commission runs down this month's The Road newsletter. And, of course, Tuesday at 8:40, it's the Garden Party with Caleb Holzman from DeBrine Seed. Oh, yeah, we do have all that big old family-sized bag of chips this morning. It's WHTC Morning News on Holland's Cool FM. 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
4: Week one of the NFL closed out with a blowout. The Chiefs rolling the Broncos 31-10 in the Monday night game. KC running back Kenneth Walker, 173 yards rushing with a TD run and catch. And Patrick Mahomes, back from last season's ACL injury, scored the first TD of the night on a 15-yard run.
5: For me, running, like I said, I wasn't going to. And going for the end zone, it kind of gave me that confidence that I can go out there and be myself.
4: Mahomes ended up throwing for two TDs as well, going 15 of 27 for 184 yards. NFL injury news. Vikings quarterback Kyler Murray is a question mark for Minnesota's Week 2 game in Chicago. Murray in concussion protocol after taking a big hit Sunday in the Vikings' win over the Packers. Backup Carson Wentz QB'd that victory. And Eagles Pro Bowl O-lineman Landon Dickerson out at least 4 weeks. He was placed on IR with a knee issue. Among the baseball last night, the Yankees beat the Twins 8-3. The Yanks clinch a playoff berth. Aaron Judge hit his first home run since returning from injury. I'm Matt McCoy.
13: 6:21 this morning's Tigers game recap brought to you by OK Tire Stores, serving the West Michigan Lakeshore since 1965. Locations in Holland, Zeeland, and Hamilton.
18: Ground ball and a base hit in the right field for McKinstry.
16: Detroit Tigers daily recap. Here's Dan Dickerson.
23: Hi, this is Dan Dickerson. Tigers take game one of a three-game series in the Toronto Blue Jays with a wild 6-5 win over the Blue Jays. Wild because the Blue Jays took a 2-0 lead in this game, and the Tigers were no hit through the first six innings. Then they had 9 hits and scored 6 runs in the final 3 innings of this game. Jose Soriano was incredible through the first 6 innings. The first hit for the Tigers, Gleyber Torres, a line drive single to center, touched off a 4-run 7th inning. Green and Dingler with hits to produce the first run. Max Clark had a 2-run double. Spencer Torkelson had a double. Tigers took a 4-2 lead to the bottom of the 7th inning. Kazuma Okamoto hit a 3-run home run for the Blue Jays to give the Blue Jays a 5-4 lead off Kyle Finnegan, but the Tigers came back with Louis Varlin on the mound, runners at the corners and 2 outs. Brent Callahan, a little bloop down the left field line, tied the game at 5, and then in the 9th inning, Zach McKinstry at second with 1 out. Hyu Lee hit a ground ball to first. Vlad Guerrero Jr. fielded. Flipped to Varlin covering first. He dropped, allowed McKinstry to score. Tigers took a 6-5 lead. And then Kenley Jansen closed it out in the bottom of the 9th inning. Another game-ending double play to end it for his 20th save of the year. Wild game in Toronto. Tigers win it 6-5. They'll try to make it 2 straight over the Blue Jays coming up on Tuesday night. Tigers will send Drew Anderson to the mound. It's going to be a bullpen day for the Toronto Blue Jays. 7:07 start. We're on the air at 6:40 on the Detroit Tigers radio network.
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8: Now, the rest of the story. Once upon a September in 1895, in San Juan del Rio, about 65 miles north of Durango City, there huddled in a dark cell in the town jail a frightened youngster. And that youngster was retracing mentally the precipitous path that had led to this place. It had all begun the previous September 22. Dorothy Arango had come home to find mother standing in the doorway pleading with the haughty landlord, Lopez Negrete. It was Dorothy's little sister, 12-year young Martinita, whom Negrete had come for. But she is only a child, mother was begging. Negrete's intentions were obvious, even to Dorothy, who was little more than a child. But there was only one way to prevent Martinita's abduction, Dorothy decided frantically, and that means was hanging on a peg in a cousin's house. So the youngster hurried there and snatched the cousin's pistol from the peg and ran back home. Negrete had stopped arguing with mother by now. Instead, he was dragging the sobbing little Martinita to his carriage. Dorothy, who had never held a gun before, much less fired one, did not hesitate to consider the consequences. And an instant later, Lopez Negrete lay in the dust with three slugs in him. And Dorothy mounted the nearest horse and galloped off into the Sierra. For the next several months, this resourceful teenager roamed the wilderness, keeping a respectful distance from the certain death called civilization. Indeed, the powerful landlord Negrete, who survived his gunshot wounds and mobilized a massive search for his assailant, the inevitable capture and incarceration in San Juan del Rio, hanging or worse, was now imminent. And still, the jailers at San Juan del Rio underestimated Dorothy. So when the teenager was taken to the jailhouse courtyard and told to grind a barrel of corn for the menfolk, Dorothy at first appeared meekly to comply, but then suddenly seized the stone matate, and hurling it at one of the guards, it struck him in the head, and he fell dead. And in the ensuing confusion, Dorothy once again commandeered a horse and made a getaway. Legends are born of things like I've just now told you, and one was. For this time, Dorothy Arango, the desperado, Dorothy Arango stayed lost. And one day thundered off into the history books, to be remembered forever after as the outlaw's outlaw. Until today, you've never met the frightened teenager who defended a kid's sister against a pedophile. were the only means available. Nor did you ever know the youngster in a jailhouse in San Juan del Rio who escaped with the lucky toss of a millstone. You remember instead the blustery, larger-than-life bandito of old Mexico, a boy named Dorothy, Dorotio Arango, who of necessity invented for himself the more macho-sounding name Pancho Villa. Only now you know the rest of the story.
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11: Good morning. 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It's WHTC Morning News on Holland's Cool FM. Dan Evans here with Gary Stevens in our newsroom, and we have cloudy skies right now. 65 in Zeeland, 66 in Holland, and your weather details on the way. Coming up in your next half hour of WHTC Morning News, your NBC News update, followed by local news headlines and sports with Gary. Chris Connolly will let us know what happened on this day. Mike Avery's Outdoor Magazine Minute and Farm News, Rusty Halverson, and Michigan Ag Now. It's all coming up following your NBC News update.
12: NBC News Radio, I'm Michael Kastner. The U.S. Supreme Court is keeping new federal restrictions on mail-in voting blocked as Delaware voters head to the polls today for the final primary of the 2026 election cycle. The justices rejected the Trump administration's request to revive the Postal Service rules, leaving a lower court decision in place. President Trump is rejecting calls for new safety guardrails on artificial intelligence, saying the industry only needs strong presidential leadership. Trump also called concerns about AI and data centers a conspiracy that's only benefiting China. The Late Show of Stephen Colbert is this year's Emmy winner for Outstanding Variety Series.
14: And I want to say to the audience, thank you so much for watching. We hope you enjoyed the show.
12: Host Stephen Colbert accepted the trophy on behalf of the show's team during the 78th Annual Emmy Award Ceremony. The series received 9 nominations. I'm Michael Kastner.
15: Good morning, I'm Gary Stevens in the WHTC newsroom, and these are some of the stories we're following for you. Holland is used to being in the spotlight for Michigan tourism in the spring with the Tulip Time Festival, not in the late summer. A man is dead after a crash in Kalamazoo yesterday afternoon, and Governor Whitmer is on another investment mission, this time in South Korea. All of details on these and other stories on WHTC News, following NBC News at the top of the hour.
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11: 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Let's check traffic and weather together. 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Your weather outlook from WHTC.com, calling for showers and storms. Today, 77 our high. Mostly cloudy, evening showers, 58. Mostly cloudy tomorrow, 73. And mostly cloudy again Thursday, morning showers possible. 75 our high right now, 65 in Zeeland, 66 in Holland. 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
11: 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Cloudy skies right now. 65 in Zeeland, 66 in Holland. And some music news. Paul Simon is announcing a new live album.
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4: It's called Paul Simon, the Quiet Celebration Concert, and he's celebrating by releasing Under African Skies, a duet with Edie Brickell. 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I'm Mark Mayfield.
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4: 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Current conditions around our lakeshore, cloudy skies, 65 now in Zealand, 66 in Holland. Let's go ahead and do this.

0: Oh, yes, happy birthday to you. If today is, in fact, your birthday, this 15th day of September. If it is, you're sharing it with Academy Award-winning actor Tommy Lee Jones. Tommy Lee is 80 today. He's received 4 Academy Award nominations, winning Best Supporting Actor for his performance in the thriller film 1993's The Fugitive. Academy Award-winning director Oliver Stone is 80 today. Stone achieved prominence as writer and director of the war drama Platoon, which won Academy Awards for Best Director and Best Picture, and won his second Best Director Oscar for Born on the 4th of July. Former NFL coach Pete Carroll, 75 today. He's the third coach in football history to win both the College Football National Championship and a Super Bowl. And finally, Pro Football Hall of Fame quarterback Dan Marino, 65 today. He was drafted in the first round of the 83 NFL draft out of Pittsburgh by the Miami Dolphins and spent his 17-year career, entire career, with the Dolphins. 641 WHDC Morning News on Holland's Cool FM. Let's head to the newsroom now and check local sports with Gary.
1: Closer Lewis Berland dropped a throw to first base in the ninth inning, allowing Detroit's winning run to score.
2: 1-1 to Lee, ground ball to the right side, backhanded by Vlad Guerrero Jr., throw to first, and the ball's dropped by Berland. McKinstry coming home, there will be no throw! Tigers take the lead 6-5.
1: And A.J. Hinch's Tigers did edge the Blue Jays in Toronto last night 6-5.
3: It's a good character win. I mean, we had to go through a lot. That game took a lot of twists and turns, and you know, we ran against one of the better closers in baseball and found a way to scratch a run across, and a fun win and one I feel like we earned.
1: The series at Rogers Center continues this evening with coverage from Dan Dickerson at 6:40 p.m. on WHTC Holland's Cool FM. Pete Crow Armstrong homered and drove in 4 runs as the Cubs topped the visiting Atlanta Braves last night 7-3.
3: If I continue to produce at, you know, this kind of level, I feel like it's just going to help the team that much more, so feels good knowing that I contributed that much more tonight.
1: The series at Wrigley Field in Chicago continues this evening. Miguel Vargas' 2-run homer climaxed a 6-run Chicago sixth inning as the White Sox won in Cleveland over the Guardians last night 7-3.
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12: The hand crank to start the earliest automobiles were on the front of the car, just underneath the radiator. The crank would wind a spring, and then the spring was released. It would create a spark in the engine's firing chamber. That ignited a small amount of gasoline, and the car started. Some women were not strong enough to turn the crank, but women weren't thought of as drivers anyway. The whole crank-turning operation was miserable in the rain. Charles Kettering created a device that sat partly inside the engine. It would spark when an ignition key was activated. No more cranking. His company, Delco, received the first patent for the automatic automobile ignition on this day, September 15th, 1909, thanks to their invention of spark plugs. And on this day,

0: Yes, turn it off and turn it back on again. They'll appreciate that. It's also National Linguini Day. Linguini means little tongues in Italian, which sounds considerably less appetizing than linguine with garlic butter and parmesan. We'll stick with the pasta. All this going on a Tuesday, 15th day of September.
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5: 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The TV hunting shows like to feature black bear hunts using a spot and stalk technique. But black bear expert Richard P. Smith says that won't work most places in Michigan.
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8: A coalition of Democratic-led states and Washington, D.C. are suing the Trump administration to block a

0: rule that would make it harder for immigrants to obtain green cards. Chris Caraccio has details.
1: The 22 states and D.C., led by New York Attorney General Letitia James, are challenging the Department of Homeland Security's public charge rule that's set to take effect at the end of this week. The rule would also make it harder to enter the country if they use public benefits. They argue the rule would punish immigrants and their families for using public benefits like food stamps, Medicaid, or housing vouchers, benefits they're entitled to.
0: And the Supreme Court is rejecting the Trump administration's attempt to restrict mail-in voting. The High Court said it would not consider the emergency application the Trump administration filed, seeking to block a lower court ruling that said the regulation was most likely unlawful. The decision blocks the U.S. Postal Service from implementing the new restrictions from going into effect. Two conservative justices, Clarence Thomas and Samuel Alito, dissented. That's politics. I'm Mark Mayfield.
2: 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The Lions are in action Thursday as they travel to Buffalo to kick off against the Bills. Our broadcast time is 7:10. 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
3: 6:54 on a Tuesday morning, WHTC Morning News on Holland's Cool FM with traffic and weather together. Well, all of a sudden, US 31 showing a moderate volume. Expect some minor delays, some slowdowns as you travel through Holland this morning on US 31. Your latest forecast from WHTC.com. Showers and storms today, 77. Mostly cloudy evening showers tonight, 58, the overnight low. Mostly cloudy, 73 tomorrow. Thursday, mostly cloudy, morning showers possible, 75. Clouds now, nothing but 65 in Zeeland, 66 in Holland. Get the forecast sent to weekdays by texting the word STORM to 80373.
4: With agribusiness news on WHTC Morning News, I'm Rusty Halverson. The national average diesel price last week exceeded $6 a gallon for the first time, creating an immediate cost problem for farmers entering the heart of harvest. GasBuddy reported that diesel reached that record as global petroleum supplies tightened because of Middle East disruptions, Ukrainian attacks on Russian refineries, and fuel export restrictions from Russia and China. U.S. diesel inventories are about 13% below their five-year average, according to Reuters. The timing could hardly be worse for agriculture. Combines, tractors, grain trucks, and irrigation systems consume enormous quantities of diesel during the harvest. Speaking of the harvest, Dan Neenan, director of the National Education Center for Agricultural Safety, said whether it's county roads, state highways, or freeways, motorists will be seeing a lot of slow-moving farm equipment out there.
5: You're going to see these big pieces of equipment out onto the roadway. We're getting darker earlier in the evening, so the chances that ag equipment is going to meet with the motoring public is pretty good this time of year.
4: U.S. ethanol production and blending declined slightly during the last reporting week, but underlying demand remained stronger than a year ago. Production averaged 1.099 million barrels per day during the week ending September 4th. The four-week average blending rate was also above year-ago levels. Ethanol is a major topic of discussion right now as Guatemala prepares to launch its E10 program. That country imported 100,000 gallons of ethanol just last year. Mark Wilson, past chair of the U.S. Grains and Bioproducts Council, says that strong start is just the beginning of what the market could mean for U.S. ethanol production.
6: Vietnam's moving toward E10, all these places. I just think we're just going to see that really ramp up.
4: And once again, that is Mark Wilson, the past chair of the U.S. Grains and Bioproducts Council. For West Michigan Farm News, go to Michigan Agriculture Now at WHTC.com. I'm Rusty Halverson on WHTC, Holland's Cool FM.
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11: There are 10 cases of Legionnaires' disease, one death and three hospitalizations linked to the latest outbreak in New York City. It's in two zip codes in the Bronx. Mayor Mamdani's administration says health officials are moving aggressively to contain the spread. All the cooling towers that have tested positive, including one at Yankee Stadium, will be cleaned and disinfected. A neurologist in Ohio says taking care of the grandkids is good for grandparents' brain health.
12: Dr. Dylan Went with the Cleveland Clinic says grandparents who care for their grandchildren, including cooking for them, playing with them, and driving them, had better cognitive outcomes over time compared to those who don't care for grandkids.
13: Staying busy and active, cognitively engaged, physically engaged, socially engaged, are ways that we can preserve our brain health.
12: The study involved 3,000 grandparents taking tests for memory and language skills. I'm Scott Pringle.
11: Health Update. I'm Sarah Lee Kessler.
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15: NBC News Radio, I'm Michael Kastner. The Trump administration is accusing thousands of stealing from American taxpayers in COVID-era loan fraud schemes. More from Mark Mayfield.
16: Vice President J.D. Vance was joined by Attorney General Todd Blanche and FBI Director Kash Patel at the FBI's Kansas City headquarters for Monday's announcement.
17: As happens with so many of the programs that are born out of the generosity of the American taxpayer, we had many, many people who took advantage of those programs.
16: Almost 870,000 borrowers have been suspended by the Small Business Administration over an estimated $39 billion in suspected fraud. Blanche announced that 80 people have been charged so far after $245 million in losses were uncovered in the crackdown. Healthcare fraud has been one of President Trump's focal points since returning to office.
15: The Supreme Court is blocking the Trump administration's efforts to restrict mail-in voting. The High Court said Monday it would not consider the emergency application the Trump administration filed, seeking to block a lower court ruling that said the regulation was most likely unlawful. ICE reportedly has no plans to sweep polling locations in November's midterm elections. More from Matt Mattinson.
18: That's according to White House border czar Tom Holman. He told Fox News that he hasn't seen any plans or discussions about potential immigration enforcement operations at polling places. Holman called any claims that ICE would be at polling locations a fear tactic. This after the city of Denver, along with Latino civil rights and voting rights groups, filed a lawsuit to block ICE from polling places.
15: Rapper Macklemore is off Ed Sheeran's U.S. tour after pro-Palestinian comments during a recent concert. Macklemore says several stadium owners, including New England Patriots owner Robert Kraft, objected to him performing at their venues after he said Free Palestine on stage. Michael Kastner, NBC News Radio.
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15: Costco is raising prices and limiting how much customers can buy of some popular motor oil products. More from Jennifer Kuiper.
20: Shoppers who expected cheap bulk oil at Costco are now facing higher prices and rationing amid a current shortage and price surge across the country linked to the ongoing conflicts in the Middle East. The retailer's Kirkland Signature Full Synthetic Motor Oil, which used to sell for about $30 per 10-quart case, is now listed at almost $58 online. Name brand oils like Mobil 1 are also being rationed with a 5-case weekly limit per member.
15: More Americans are afraid that a robot or a computer program could replace them at work. Rory O'Neill reports.
21: 27%, more than 1 in 4, say they're afraid technology could replace them at the workplace. That's a 7% jump over last year and more than double when Gallup first asked the question back in 2017. In recent years, college graduates have been getting more concerned about their jobs being taken out by tech. For now, the numbers don't justify the fears, as AI is blamed for only moderate job displacement.
15: Reba McEntire is remembering her friend Dolly Parton during Monday night's broadcast of the 78th Emmy Award. She paid tribute to the late country music icon with a performance of her 1983 song Appalachian Memories. McEntire, an icon herself, was visibly emotional during the performance, flanked by old photos of Parton. She ended the song with a simple,
22: "I love you, Dolly."
15: In San Diego, commanders have told members of the military they must suffer in the heat on base. More from Bree Tennis.
23: Navy officials are enforcing a ban on military air conditioners in barracks at Naval Base Point Loma. They say it's due to the age of the building and lack of electric infrastructure that simply can't handle the power demands. A Navy spokesperson says the AC units frequently trip circuit breakers, creating a safety hazard.
15: Michael Kastner, NBC News Radio.
3: With the news update on WHTC Holland's Cool FM, I'm Gary Stevens. Holland is used to being in the spotlight for Michigan tourism in the spring with the Tulip Time Festival, not for the late summer. However, such was the case past couple of days, as more than 150 hospitality and tourism leaders from across the state descended on the Tulip City for activities as part of a Michigan Cares for Tourism volunteer cleanup and preservation effort. After seeing some of the area's attractions, Dave Lorenz of the West Michigan Tourist Association and his colleagues went to work yesterday in brightening up Holland State Park, as well as preparing flower beds in the city for tulip bulb planting next month.
24: It provides this opportunity for people from all over the state in the travel industry to come together, work together side by side. And a lot of times these are young people that are just entering the industry. And then they get to meet old people like me along the way. And, you know, sometimes we both learn along the lines. It's just so great to be together.
3: This was the 71st such exercise involving more than 6,800 volunteers since Michigan Cares for Tourism was founded 13 years ago to help preserve and enhance the state's historic, natural, and cultural attractions while building a stronger tourism community and learning about Michigan's destinations. A link to more information on this nonprofit is in the story at WHTC.com. Kalamazoo Public Safety says a man is dead after a crash just before 4 yesterday afternoon near the intersection of Portage Street and Howland Avenue.
25: He and a 48-year-old woman crashed their vehicles. She is hospitalized in serious but stable condition. A 10-year-old girl is also hospitalized with minor injuries. Police have not said in which vehicle she was a passenger. No names at this point have been released. The crash was between a pickup and an SUV. I'm Michael Arning.
3: People who live in the second and third floor apartments at Titan Lofts in Hastings are back in their homes after being evacuated since Thursday when a resident had the poison
0: Rison. The Barry Eaton District Health Department says the area of concern is on the first floor where that resident was. Spokeswoman Emily Smale says it's not known yet when first-floor residents would be able to return. Every apartment has its own HVAC unit, and there are no concerns the upper floors are contaminated. Corwell Health and district health officials are not commenting on the person's condition, who was hospitalized after being exposed to ricin last week. Governor Whitmer is in South Korea. She leads an investment mission, and her administration, she claims, will go anywhere, work with anyone to bring more jobs, investment, and opportunity back to Michigan. Whitmer says South Korea has been a global leader in industries critical to the state's future, specifically mentioning semiconductors, robotics, mobility, and shipbuilding. Her office says South Korean companies have undertaken 14 Michigan investment projects, representing over $6 billion in capital investment and supporting nearly 5,400 jobs since January of 2019, when she first took office. Get the latest news anytime at WHTC.com.
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3: 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A check of traffic and weather together shows a bit of volume now on US 31, moderate volume. And expect some minor delays traveling north and south through Holland right now. Looks like Chicago Drive light volume as well. Let's check your weather from WHTC.com. Showers and storms today, 77. Mostly cloudy. Evening showers tonight, 58. Mostly cloudy tomorrow, 73. Thursday, mostly cloudy with morning showers, 77. Clouds now. We have some showers and thunderstorms in our area. 65 currently in Zeeland, 66 in Holland. The latest news, weather, and sports is available anytime at WHTC.com.
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10: 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Time to check in with Brian Wheeler. Brian is with Consumers Energy, and we talk to Brian once a week here on a Tuesday morning about this time. And with the magic of Google Meet this morning, I can see Brian, but Brian can't see my pretty face. But I think we can make it work. Right, Brian? Good morning.
22: Hey, we still have faces made for radio,
10: yeah,
22: so we're good.
10: Yeah. I can't tell you how many times I've used that phrase, that's for sure.
22: I'm sure. good morning to you.
10: Brian, before we get into the details here, good weekend for the Wheeler family there in East Lansing.
22: I'd say life's pretty good. You know, the Michigan State Spartans football team, 2-0, so mission accomplished. Yeah. They go off to Notre Dame this Saturday, so then they'll be 2-1 after that. And it feels like football season, right? It's cool fall weather, so life is pretty good around here.
10: I love it. I took in Hope College's first home game last Saturday as well, so just beautiful. Well, Brian, we had a pretty busy week when it comes to Consumers Energy, including a court ruling involving the Campbell plant, and then an extension of the timetable for a decision on the potential sale of 13 Consumers Energy hydroelectric dams. So, Brian, let's start with Campbell. What exactly did the court ruling mean for the Campbell plant and its current operation?
22: Yeah, you know, some big news out of West Michigan and some big news from West Michigan that made national news. So I think folks are familiar with the Campbell plant. It burns coal. And as we initially planned, we were going to close it down last June of 2025. Since then, or before then, the federal government, Department of Energy, intervened and issued a 90-day order, an emergency order, to keep it open. They said that it was needed to serve the Midwest regional grid. So that 90-day order was followed by five more. We're still operating today under our sixth 90-day order. That's the way these things are established. But that led to some court fights. And so last Friday, a D.C. court in Washington ruled that the first order was they vacated it. They essentially, you know, nullified that very first initial order.
10: Okay.
22: So a lot of questions right now about what comes next for the Campbell plant. I'll just skip to the finish line on that one and let you know that for the moment, we're still looking at what this order means and reviewing its impact. The Campbell plant is still in operation. Ultimately, we plan to still close the plant, but you know, we're making sure that all the legal situation is resolved before we make any decisions. So ultimately, stay tuned as far as the next steps on Campbell.
10: All right. Well, maybe next Tuesday, Brian has an update on.
22: Well, we'll see.
10: We'll see. We'll see on that one. Brian, let's jump to another big issue that has attracted a lot of attention here in Michigan. That's the future of Consumers Energy's hydroelectric dams. And you guys announced last week that you voluntarily extended a timetable for a decision on the proposed sale of 13 dams by another 60 days. And why was that decision made?
22: Yeah, I guess stay tuned is our theme here, isn't it? Actually, last week, our state regulators, the Public Service Commission, they were pretty well set to make some sort of a ruling as far as the sale of our dams. We have 13 of them, including on the Manistee, Muskegon Rivers. For the last year, we've had an arrangement in place to sell the dams to a company called Confluence Hydro. We think that sale is great for Michigan in the sense that it's going to keep the dams just as they are for at least the next 30 years. But that sale has to be approved. And like I said, we were approaching what was going to be a finish line as far as the state approval of the sale. And we tapped the brakes a little bit. We said to them that we just want some more time. We're in the process of sitting down, talking to a lot of the stakeholders who are involved in this case, just to see if there's any sort of a, way we can resolve any questions that have come up, and make sure that we have the right sale, the right agreement in place that ultimately serves Michigan best and keeps our dams in operation.
10: Talk a little bit more about that, Brian. Consumers Energy seeking the approval, like you said, to sell the 13 dams and then buy back the energy those dams produce. And how would that arrangement work?
22: Yeah, I mean, I think a lot of us have our own experiences and stories. You know, my father-in-law has a place up on Lake Huron. And so with my kids and I, we've had some great experiences fishing by the Foote Dam, for example. But maybe it's the Croton Dam, Hardy, Rogers, Tippy. I could name all 13 if I absolutely needed to. But, you know, these are dams that, for one, their primary job is to make electricity. And, you know, we make it and we use it right now for our customers. Our plan long term is to, once we sell the dams, to buy that energy back. So we continue to serve our customers. But also, you really think about, you know, my personal fishing experience. I'm sure everyone's got their own stories. These dams are such a part of Michigan and the fabric of these communities. If you go to, a Croton Township, for example, you're going to find stores, whether it's just a bait and tackle or places where people are staying, camping at local campgrounds, things like that. There are economies, there are people who live on the reservoirs around the dams who really have come to depend on their presence for now, on average, about a century each. Each of these dams are about a century old. So we've heard from these communities that the dams are so important. We want to be in a situation where the dams stay in place. And so that's why making the sale was so important, because we actually lower costs for our consumers energy customers, but then keep that critical part of those communities in place.
10: Brian Wheeler with Consumers Energy joining us Tuesday mornings on WHTC Morning News. And Brian, one of the things that caught my attention is the possibility of keeping these dams in place for another 30 years. Is that really the goal, making sure these facilities continue operating for decades to come, I would assume?
22: Yeah, you know, the company, the Confluence Hydro and their parent company, they really do focus on hydroelectric power. You think about we burn fossil fuels, we have solar, wind, all sorts of ways that we generate electricity. But, hydroelectric dams have been around for, like I said, for more than a century. They're really one of the original forms of renewable energy here in our state and across the country. And so their commitment is to keeping these sorts of facilities in place. The way we've set this up is kind of interesting. You know, we sell the dams for $1 a piece. And so folks have joked with me, you know, I've got a $5 bill in my pocket. Give me five dams.
10: Yeah.
22: Well, but, you know, the real financial part of the situation is buying back that electricity that costs, you know, they're going to be millions and maybe even more dollars over time. So we think it's a great arrangement. It's a 30-year contract to do that. So that's why I say 30 years. And they're committed to not only, you know, operating them safely in the near future, but then getting their relicensing done at the federal level. And let's just keep things as they are in a good way for our state.
10: Brian, for folks that have been following this, watching and keeping track here, and perhaps wondering, what's going to happen to my local dam? What would you tell them right now?
22: Well, you know, ultimately, like I said, we're having our conversations with some of the other groups who are involved. The Attorney General, for example, is one who has, you know, stepped in or offered their thoughts on this case. There are some questions and some concerns, and so we're really trying to have these conversations behind the scene to address them. If you feel strongly about maybe a dam that serves your community, or just in general, we hope you think this is the right idea, I would say contact the governor's office. Let them know where you stand, or let your local legislator know that this isn't a priority for you. We're willing to work with other folks in good faith to come up with solutions that are going to make sure that we serve our customers best today and for the long haul. And we're hopeful that at the end of this next 60-day extension, we will have something that everyone can agree to, and we can move forward. Like I said, I like to keep things just as they are for the long term.
10: Sure. A lot of stay tuned here this morning. But Brian, when you step back, let's wrap it up with this and look at that entire proposal. What's the most important thing you want customers and communities to understand about the future of these dams?
22: Yeah, well, like I said, it's about customers. And so with the dams, we want people to understand that we're trying to keep our costs affordable for our customers across the board. This is the best option to keep the dams in place with this sale. And same thing goes with the Campbell plant as well, that ultimately we're trying to get the cost back to operate it from other states to benefit. We want to find ways that both these approaches to lower our costs for customers today and for the long haul.
10: Brian, remind us, too, customers have questions or concerns. How do they reach you? What's the best way?
22: Well, I give you my personal phone number. Let's go to consumersenergy.com.
10: All right.
22: Go set up that online account and stay in touch.
10: All right. Brian Wheeler with Consumers Energy, your Consumers Energy update on a Tuesday morning. Brian, good to see you, and have a great week. We'll talk to you next Tuesday, sir.
22: Let's talk soon.
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10: 723, it's WHTC Morning News on Holland's Cool FM. Right now we have some scattered showers and thunderstorms, 65 in Zeeland, 66 in Holland, and National Sports Time.
0: Week one of the NFL closed out with a blowout. The Chiefs rolling the Broncos 31-10 in the Monday night game. KC running back Kenneth Walker, 173 yards rushing with a TD run and catch. And Patrick Mahomes, back from last season's ACL injury, scored the first TD of the night on a 15-yard run.
11: For me, running, like I said, I wasn't going to, and going for the end zone, it kind of gave me that confidence that I can go out there and be myself.
0: Mahomes ended up throwing for two TDs as well, going 15 of 27 for 184 yards. NFL injury news. Vikings quarterback Kyler Murray is a question mark for Minnesota's Week 2 game in Chicago. Murray in concussion protocol after taking a big hit Sunday in the Vikings' win over the Packers. Backup Carson Wentz QB'd that victory. And Eagles Pro Bowl O-lineman Landon Dickerson out at least 4 weeks. He was placed on IR with a knee issue. Among the baseball last night, the Yankees beat the Twins 8-3. The Yanks clinch a playoff berth. Aaron Judge hit his first home run since returning from injury. I'm Matt McCoy.
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10: 725 WHDC Morning News on Holland's Cool FM. Cloudy sky, scattered showers and thunderstorms right now. 65 in Zeeland, 66 in Holland. Showers and storms today in a high of 77. Dan Evans here to talk about comprehensive ear and hearing in Zeeland. And here's something I didn't realize until I had my hearing checked. A hearing test isn't something you pass or fail. It's simply a snapshot of how you're hearing right now. 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No pressure, just information. 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
23: Amid new concerns that artificial intelligence could threaten humanity, one tech giant is delaying its stock offering. Rory O'Neill reports.
26: In an interview with Fortune, OpenAI CEO Sam Altman said that an initial public offering of stock right now would be, quote, ill-advised, citing work still needed on safety and alignment on how the AI industry and governments should work together. In an overnight post on X, Altman said humans could lose control of the future to AI, and he feared there could be a concentration of power in one person or in one tech company.
23: Oracle co-founder and executive chairman Larry Ellison canceling a planned $7.5 billion sale of company stock. The company not giving a reason for the change of heart. And Intel-backed AI construction firm BuildDots has raised $130 million in new financing. The startup uses AI to help speed up the construction of expensive mega projects like data centers, chip factories, and hospitals. Tech Report, I'm Mark Mayfield.
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10: Good morning to you on this Tuesday. It's now 7:30, half past 7 o'clock, September 15th. And this is WHTC Morning News on Holland's Cool FM. Dan Evans here with Gary Stevens in the newsroom. Showers and thunderstorms right now, 65 in Zealand, 66 in Holland. Weather details on the way. Coming up in your next half hour of WHTC Morning News and NBC News Update, followed by local news headlines, local sports as well, with Gary out of our newsroom. Hearing Voices coming up with Scott Watson. And now, plenty of time. Head to the kitchen, pour that fresh hot cup of coffee. Here we go. Your NBC News Update is coming up.

0: NBC News Radio, I'm Michael Kastner. The Trump administration says thousands carried out COVID-era loan fraud schemes. Vice President J.D. Vance, joined by the Attorney General and FBI Director at the FBI's Kansas City office, says that almost 870,000 borrowers have been suspended by the Small Business Administration, this over an estimated $39 billion in alleged fraud. The Supreme Court is blocking the Trump administration's efforts to restrict mail-in voting. The High Court said Monday it would not consider the emergency application the Trump administration filed seeking to block a lower court ruling. Senator Mitch McConnell is back in the U.S. Senate. More from Mark Mayfield.
1: The 84-year-old was on the Senate floor in a wheelchair, his first public appearance since June. His return comes as senators return to Capitol Hill Monday from their break with questions about McConnell's health swirling.
0: Michael Kastner, NBC News Radio.
2: Good morning, I'm Gary Stevens in the WHTC newsroom, and these are some of the stories we're following for you. A two-vehicle crash at exit 55 of I-196 last night critically injured a 23-year-old Zealand man. So much for a break in gas prices after Labor Day. And a decision by the Michigan Supreme Court has resulted in 20,000 people being removed from the state's sex offender registry. I'll have details on these and other stories on WHTC News, following NBC News at the top of the hour.
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4: 7:32 now on your Tuesday morning, September 15th, WHTC Morning News on Holland's Cool FM. Traffic and weather together showing US 31 with the showers and thunderstorms. Definitely traffic slowing down. And we have some moderate delays now on US 31 traveling through Holland. Also a little bit of slowdown. Not too bad though. Light volume on Chicago Drive between Holland and Zealand. Of course, anytime you do see a traffic incident, please share the information at 616-395-1450. Here's your weather outlook from WHTC.com. Showers and storms today. 77 our high, mostly cloudy. Evening showers, 58 the overnight low. Mostly cloudy tomorrow, Wednesday, 73, 75 on Thursday, mostly cloudy with morning showers, showers and thunderstorms right now, 65 in Zealand, 66 in Holland. 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
4: 7:35, this morning's lowest gas prices, fueled by Tim's Towing in Holland. 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
4: 7:36 WHTC Morning News on Holland's Cool FM. We have Tiger Baseball tonight. They continue their series against the Blue Jays in Toronto. 6:40 broadcast time this evening right here on WHTC. Well, did you catch it? The 78th Emmy Awards were held last night, and as Scott Carr reports, there were some emotional moments.
11: The night's first major shock came when Allison Janney won Best Supporting Actress in a Drama for her role as a vice president turned commander-in-chief in Netflix's The Diplomat. Industry pundits had overwhelmingly predicted a win for Catherine Lanasa of the HBO Max show The Pitt, leaving Janney visibly stunned. Rhea Seehorn, who was nominated twice for playing Kim Wexler in Better Call Saul, now has an Emmy for lead actress in the drama series Pluribus.
12: We are actually made to feel safe to take risks so that we get better as artists.
11: Comedic actor Stephen Root took home his first Emmy for his role in Widow's Bay, and the winner of Outstanding Variety Series, the now-ended Late Show with Stephen Colbert.
13: Thank you so much for watching. We hope you enjoyed the show.
11: Colbert's show ended after 11 seasons in May. I'm Scott Carr.
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2: Closer Lewis Ferland dropped a throw to first base in the ninth inning, allowing Detroit's winning run to score.
15: 1-1 to Lee, ground ball to the right side, backhanded by Vlad Guerrero Jr., throw to first, and the ball's dropped by Varland. McKinstry coming home, there will be no throw! Tigers take the lead 6-5.
2: And A.J. Hinch's Tigers did edge the Blue Jays in Toronto last night 6-5.
16: It's a good character win. I mean, we had to go through a lot. That game took a lot of twists and turns, and you know, we were in against one of the better closers in baseball and found a way to scratch a run across, and a fun win and one I feel like we earned.
2: The series at Rogers Center continues this evening with coverage from Dan Dickerson at 6:40 p.m. on WHTC Holland's Cool FM. Pete Crow Armstrong homered and drove in four runs as the Cubs topped the visiting Atlanta Braves last night 7-3.
16: If I continue to produce at, you know, this kind of level, I feel like it's just going to help the team that much more, so feels good knowing that I contributed that much more tonight.
2: The series at Wrigley Field in Chicago continues this evening. Miguel Vargas' two-run homer climaxed a six-run Chicago sixth inning as the White Sox won in Cleveland over the Guardians last night 7-3.
17: We all know we haven't played the best baseball lately, but, you know, we stuck together, and, you know, today we'll be able to, accomplish what we want and, you know, put men in base and delivery. 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
2: 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That's a look at sports. I'm Gary Stevens.
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20: You're listening to Hearing Voices with Scott Watson.
19: Well, had an opportunity to be up in Holland for some of last week and last weekend. And this morning on Hearing Voices with Scott Watson, we visit with Becky Schmidt. Had a chance to watch a lot of volleyball. You guys had a very busy weekend. 3 matches in 2 days. Your thoughts?
20: Yeah, it was a great weekend to be at home as a part of our Orange and Blue weekend. And just to be able to play in front of home fans was fantastic. I thought that we played with a little bit more consistency this weekend than the previous week, but still definitely things that we need to continue to improve, and we're excited to get into that process.
19: The matches, at least 2 of 3, were long matches. How does that impact a team that is fairly young? You've got a couple of seniors, but a team that's young early in the season.
20: I think that any time that we have our backs against the wall a little bit and have to find ways to respond are going to be those moments that push us and help us figure out who we are. You know, we had a good long talk in the locker room today about the type of personality that this team needs to have in order to be at its best, what we need to dial up, what we need to dial down. And, you know, I'm excited about seeing what that looks like.
19: Hers is the voice of Hope College volleyball coach Becky Schmidt. She joins me this morning on Hearing Voices with Scott Watson. It seemed to me, though, that in your first match and in the last match, there was a lot of resiliency. The first game of the first match, you had one server that basically brought you back. And you could say, okay, we didn't play well in that first game. But the reality was you rallied after that and won the match fairly convincingly after that first game. In the third match, down 2 games, came back, got it to a 5th game, and just didn't have enough. It seemed like you were resilient.
20: Yeah, I mean, resiliency is a big word these days in higher ed and in youth sport and, you know, college sports. I think that anytime we're able to see our team continue to fight, even when there's a little bit of adversity, that's what we're trying to do. That's what we're here for. You know, as a program, we've identified that we want to be able to go into those moments with joy, you know, that we want to see the positive that's on the other side of hard and continue to fight for it. And in that first match, Jill Collins, you know, it totally changed the dynamic of that match when she went back to serve. I think it gave a lot of people a lot of hope, you know, and then the same thing happened in the third set against Ohio Wesleyan. We, you know, lost a very difficult first set, 28-26 extra points, and then didn't get into a good rhythm at all in the second set. But then, you know, found ways to be able to put pressure back on our opponent in the third and fourth. And you're right, you know, like we just, I think, either ran out of gas or, you know, sometimes we don't create the right kind of meaning from the points that we're in, you know, and like we can do a better job, I think, of staying positive in some of those harder moments. But we're learning, right? You know, it is a young team, and I'm trying to stay very patient in the process, offering a lot of grace and appreciating that this is a long journey and we're going to be in it for the long haul.
19: It seemed to me that you played a fair number of players in rotation. Some of that, I guess, if you're going to play 3 matches in 2 days is by necessity. But with a young team, what do you learn by going fairly deep in your rotation?
20: You know, I mean, I think we're honestly looking for, you know, the different types of situations that allow people to step up, you know, like we saw Jill step up in that first match, you know, and really, you know, use her serve, which is something that wasn't a significant part of her game before this weekend. I think she really got a lot of confidence with it. I mean, it was something that she was fine at, but it, It was really her defense and her serve receive ability that's been getting her on the court. She found ways to be able to step up, and that's what we're looking for from everybody. And you never know when that kind of moment is gonna happen. And you know, folks are gonna, you know, find those opportunities and then do something with them. And that's what we're looking forward to continuing to see.
19: If you like the show, no need to ever miss an episode. Ask your smart speaker to play Hearing Voices with Scott Watson. Becky Schmidt, the Hope College volleyball coach, joins me this morning. Gustavus Adolphus on the road. What do you know about that come Thursday?
20: Well, we have been focusing on ourselves the last couple of days, trying to figure out what we need to from this past weekend. We're going to get into scouting our opponents this weekend in earnest, or I'm sorry, in the next day in earnest. But St. Olaf, Gustavus Adolphus, both really, really strong teams having strong seasons. You know, I'm one of the poll voters for the top 25. I put them both in the top 25 because of some of the strong wins that they've had this season. Look forward to a great match. There's really good volleyball up in Minnesota, and we're looking forward to playing some teams with that kind of ball control.
19: Final question for Becky Schmidt this morning on Hearing Voices with Scott Watson. You mentioned a long talk in the locker room today about who we need to be and who

0: They having an understanding of who we want to be matters, right? And being able to put that out there. I want to be that type of team. I want to be the type of team that's very intentional with who we're going to be and like how we're going to do things. Until we get that figured out, the volleyball is going to come second. And I think that it's like while we're engaged in the volleyball that we get pushed in ways that exposes, what that kind of team personality is really going to look like. The thing that I think we've got the most control over right now is really figuring out who we want to be as a team.
1: Hope College women's volleyball on the road this weekend. They've got 4 in 3 days, beginning Thursday at North Park University. Becky Schmidt, thanks for your time today on Hearing Voices.
0: Appreciate it, Scott. Thanks.
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7: 7:50 on your Tuesday morning. It's WHTC Morning News on Holland's Cool FM. Showers and storms scattered across the area. 65 now in Zeeland, 66 in Holland. And in this segment, we'll hand it over to Brian Spencer.
8: September is National Preparedness Month, and with severe weather capable of hitting just about anywhere, being prepared can mean a lot more than simply keeping a flashlight handy. Hello, I'm Brian Spencer. From protecting your home and important documents to knowing what your insurance actually covers, there are some simple steps families can take before the next storm arrives. Here to talk about emergency preparedness this morning is Andrea Bessling, Claims Field Director with Allstate's National Catastrophe Team. Andrea, thank you for joining me today.
9: Thank you for having me. So glad to be here.
8: Let's start with the big picture. What does Allstate's latest research tell us about how prepared Americans really are for severe weather?
9: Well, what the recent research tells us is that concern is high, but action is not where it needs to be. 53% of those we survey worry about what would happen to their home, their loved ones, their community in the event that disaster should strike. Yet 26% of those people we surveyed that are worried have done nothing to prepare. And even more ironic, almost half of them have lived through a natural disaster and experienced it firsthand. So people recognize the risk, but too many people are waiting until after disaster strikes to prepare.
8: Andrew, why do you think there's such a gap between Americans who are worried about severe weather and those who are actually planning for it?
9: Well, I think it's human nature. Life gets busy. It's no different than you or I pushing off a doctor's appointment or dentist appointment. It's something that doesn't always feel there's some uncertainty. Is this in the forefront? Could this happen tomorrow? Will it be 6 months? And is there a cost associated with it? I think that people feel overwhelmed by how to prepare. They don't necessarily have the steps. So the good news is that preparedness does not have to be complicated, and it's not expensive. So I'm going to share some of those tips with you today.
8: This is Andrea Bessling, Claims Field Director of Allstate's National Catastrophe Team, joining us today about emergency preparedness. Let's talk about an emergency plan. What should every household have figured out before a severe storm hits?
9: Well, I'm going to give you a simple plan, one that is doable. The first piece of it is to create a plan that includes both an evacuation and communication plan. So think about if you have to leave your home.

0: will you go? Plan that route out. Make sure your family is on the same page so that you know where to meet up. When it comes to communication after severe events, it's likely that cell service could be out. So in that scenario, how will you communicate with the family? Have a plan around that. The second thing is build an emergency kit with all the essentials. Think about if you're displaced from your home for a couple of days, what do you need? So that should include a first aid kit. It should also include water, non-perishables, prescription medications, things that you may need like clothing. Make sure that you have that for the family. The third thing is to simply just get your phone out, turn your video on, and take a home inventory. Record it, store it to the cloud, because if you have to file a claim, this will make the process much simpler. The fourth thing is reduce hazards around your property. Think about, for example, overhanging tree limbs and the damage they can cause during severe weather. Also, think about having supplies on site to do things like board up windows and secure your garage doors. And finally, the fifth thing, review your insurance coverage. Make sure you understand your deductible, how it applies, what risks or gaps in insurance coverage you may have. Make sure you're comfortable with all of those things and you've got that plan in place before it's in the forecast.
1: One recommendation is to photograph or video the belongings inside your home. Why is that so important, particularly when it comes to filing an insurance claim?
0: Well, it comes to matter when you need to replace damaged belongings. So if you think about a tornado event, those can be quite severe, and sometimes you can't take a home inventory or you don't have access to see what was there. So it's just a wise thing to do. You know, if it's a severe enough event, you'll need it.
1: Something a lot of people might not think about, too, is unfortunately scams and identity theft can become a problem after a major storm. What should people watch out for when someone comes offering repairs or asking for personal information?
0: Well, when you have an event that happens, you catch people at vulnerable places. You know, our customers are not in their comfort zone, and so they have to be aware, not let their guard down. If you're dealing with people that are from out of state or asking for personal information or asking for payment up front, that should be a red flag. You could contact your agent, or if you're dealing with a claim, you can talk to your adjuster. We'll help you navigate those things.
1: And if a family has not done anything to prepare yet, what is the first thing you'd recommend they do?
0: Well, I don't recommend they worry. They just take action. So start with creating that five-list process we talked about, and then you're going to be, okay, protecting your property, protecting your family, and having that peace of mind to understand what to expect. Even though this feels like an uncontrollable situation, you'll have some controls in place that will help.
1: Andrea, where can people go for more information on this study and as well to possibly see if Allstate can help them with insurance coverage?
0: Well, we just keep that simple and say go to allstate.com. The plan that I shared today is listed there along with other resources. You can visit that to meet all of your needs.
1: Andrea, this has been some great information. Thank you very much for bringing this to our attention. This is Andrea Bessling, Claims Field Director of Allstate's National Catastrophe Team, joining us today for National Preparedness Month.
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3: Saudi Arabia may run out of oil ready for export if it can't restart a critical pipeline damaged by drone attacks. Michael Kastner with more.
4: Satellite photos show heavy damage to a key pumping station on the pipeline, and oil traders are warning 4% of the world's oil supply could be at risk, driving prices higher. Yemen's Iranian-backed Houthis have been carrying out attacks on Saudi Arabia and have exerted some control over a passage that connects the Red Sea to the Gulf of Aden and the Indian Ocean. The Saudis have given no official report about the damage and how long the pipeline might be out of commission.
3: And the Federal Reserve due to announce its decision on interest rates this week. Speculation about a possible rate hike is growing ahead of Wednesday's decision. Intel-backed AI construction firm BuildDots has raised $130 million in new financing. The startup uses AI to help speed up the construction of expensive mega projects like data centers, chip factories, and hospitals. Farmers and ranchers across Colorado will be listening closely to Senate candidate Mark Baisley's plan to help them if he wins in November. Rob Dawson explains.
5: Mark Baisley is set to announce a Farm Prosperity and Cost Relief Act. The current state senator says his proposal aims to reduce the cost of doing business for farmers and ranchers. His plan would pursue targeted tax relief and include incentives to help producers maintain cash flow and reinvest in their operations. Baisley is going up against John Hickenlooper in November. The incumbent Democrat last month said he'd like to see a new political party that's pro-farmer and pro-rancher.
3: President President Trump's childhood home in Queens off the market. Natalie Migliori has the details.
6: The New York Post reports the Tudor-style home in the Jamaica Estates area sold recently for just under $2 million. President Trump's father, Fred Trump, built the home in 1940, and the president lived there until he was four. The Trump family hasn't owned the home in years, but the real estate agent who made the recent sale tells the Post the fact that Trump had lived there generated quite a bit of interest from buyers.
3: I'm Monica Nelson with your consumer and business news.
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4: NBC News Radio, I'm Michael Kastner. The U.S. Supreme Court is rejecting the Trump administration's attempt to restrict mail-in voting. More from Mark Mayfield.
10: The High Court said it would not consider the emergency application that the Trump administration filed, seeking to block a lower court ruling that said the regulation was most likely unlawful. The decision blocks the U.S. Postal Service from implementing the new restrictions from going into effect. Two conservative justices dissented.
4: President Trump is pushing back against growing calls for more guardrails on AI. Nick Harper reports the comments came after some expressed major concerns, including Anthropic CEO Dario Amodei and House Minority Leader Hakeem Jeffries.
11: Posting on social media, he said that there is no need for more regulations. We already have tremendous criminal and regulatory power over AI companies. There is a sick conspiracy, wrote the president, against AI and data centers.
4: In a Truth Social post on Monday, Trump said the only control or guardrails that AI needs is, in his words, a strong and smart, high IQ president. The First Lady will be in North Carolina today. Melania Trump is scheduled to deliver remarks at Mountain View Elementary School in Ashe County to promote education technology and community resilience. The 78th Emmy Awards are in the books, with Widow's Bay taking home the night's top prize for Outstanding Comedy Series. The show led all programs with 8 wins, while Bad Bunny's Super Bowl 60 halftime show earned 7. And drugs like Ozempic may have another benefit after surgery. According to a new scientific report study, adults with type 2 diabetes on GLP-1 drugs were 46% less likely to have opioid prescriptions 3 months to a year after surgery. Michael Kastner, NBC News Radio.
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4: Heating your home this winter could cost you more. Claire Burnett reports.
14: According to the National Energy Assistance Directors Association, Americans are expected to spend an average of $1,030 to heat their homes this winter. That's $82 more than last year. In the Midwest, households that rely on electricity are expected to pay an average of $171 more this winter compared to last year.
4: Senator Mitch McConnell is back in the U.S. Senate. The 84-year-old Kentucky Republican made his way to the Senate floor in a wheelchair Monday, marking his first public appearance since June. His return came as senators returned to Capitol Hill from their recess with questions about McConnell's health still swirling. McConnell was hospitalized after falling at his Washington, D.C. residence 3 months ago. A California lawmaker is calling for criminal penalties for the creators of rogue AI systems. Tammy Trujillo reports.
15: It comes after Anthropic CEO Dario Amodei wrote an essay warning that he and other leaders must slow the pace of the technology. Silicon Valley Congressman Ro Khanna says Amodei did not go nearly far enough when emphasizing the need for guardrails on AI development. He says the solution is to make the companies liable for the harm they say AI risks are causing. Khanna says liability or criminal sanctions are needed to protect humanity. Speaking about rogue OpenAI agents hacking Hugging Face earlier this year, Amodei warned a similar incident could lead to AI taking over the entire internet.
4: Many new car drivers are feeling sticker shock long after driving off from the dealership, Rory O'Neill reports.
16: The cost of owning and operating a brand new car tops $12,800 a year, or more than $1,000 a month. AAA says add up the price of the car, the financing, gas, maintenance, and insurance, and it gets pricey. Depreciation is another big factor, which is especially high in electric sedans.
4: Michael Kastner, NBC News Radio.
7: With a news update on WHTC Holland's Cool FM, I'm Gary Stevens. A two-vehicle crash at exit 55 of I-196 last night critically injured a 23-year-old Zealand man. No names were disclosed by the Ottawa County Sheriff's Office as first responders were dispatched shortly after 10 p.m. to the eastbound exit ramp of the freeway at Byron Road. That was where a pickup truck pulling a trailer was attempting to turn left from the ramp when it was struck by an eastbound sedan. The Zealand man in the sedan suffered critical injuries and was airlifted to Corwell Butterworth Hospital in Grand Rapids. Meanwhile, the four men in the pickup truck, a 22-year-old driver and three passengers ranging in age from 16 to 36, all from Grand Rapids, fled the scene on foot. With the help of a drone and a canine, the four were eventually located. The driver was taken to a local hospital for treatment of minor injuries, while the other three had bumps and bruises. There was no immediate word as to any arrests or possible charges against those four. The incident remains under investigation. So much for a break in gas prices after Labor Day. AAA's daily canvassing of stations as of dawn this morning showed a statewide average of $4.44 per gallon and a national mean of $4.33. The Michigan mark is a 12-cent jump in 24 hours, 42 cents higher than last week, 17 cents more than a month ago, and $1.40 above what was seen at this time in 2025. The biggest culprit appears to be crude oil futures, according to Adrian Woodland with the Auto Club Group in Dearborn.
17: Crude oil last week in particular got up above $100 a barrel. For the first time in several months.
7: That offset any gains, which reduced demand following the holiday.
17: The decrease certainly didn't show up at the pump.
7: Right.
17: Because it was superseded by higher crude oil prices.
7: A six-month-long labor dispute at the Whiting, Indiana refinery, which supplies most of the fuel to West Michigan, hasn't helped the situation either. As for prices along the lakeshore, Ottawa County's $4.52 average is 3 cents above that of neighboring Allegan County, 7 cents more than Muskegon County, and a penny higher than Kent County. The Judge Charles A. Pratt Justice Center in downtown Kalamazoo was evacuated yesterday due to a bomb threat.
18: Police say the center was cleared around 1:30 p.m. after the bomb threat was called in. Kalamazoo County Sheriff's Office searched the building using a Western Michigan University explosive detection canine. They found no threats. People were let back in around 4 p.m., but court dates that were set for yesterday afternoon are being rescheduled. I'm Michael Arning.
7: A decision by the Michigan Supreme Court has resulted in 20,000 people being removed from the state's sex offender registry. The ACLU has been fighting to reform the registry for longer than a decade. One of its attorneys, Miriam Aukerman, claims it's one of the largest in the country and sabotages every productive thing a person needs to do to successfully reintegrate into the community.
19: She claims the justices ruled the state cannot extend an offender's punishment after they had been sentenced, and lawmakers retroactively imposed a new punitive law on people in 2011 when they expanded the registry and lengthened people's terms. Get the latest news anytime at WHTC.com.
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7: 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Time to check traffic and weather together. US 31 showing moderate to heavy volume now. Expect some minor delays and a very light volume right now on Chicago Drive. Let's check your latest forecast from WHTC.com. Showers and storms, 77 today. Mostly cloudy. Evening showers expected, 58 below. Mostly cloudy, 73 tomorrow. And Thursday, mostly cloudy. Morning showers possible, 75 on Thursday. Clouds right now, a bit of a break from the rain. 61 in Zeeland, 64 in Holland. Get the forecast into weekdays. Text the word STORM to 80373.
21: 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You've tried traps, baits, repellents, and nothing seems to work. So what can you do to maintain a beautiful, mole-free yard? Tomcat Mole Killer offers relief for anyone who's struggled to control moles. The Tomcat Mole Killer worms are designed to mimic the mole's natural food source, the earthworm, in shape, feel, and taste. It kills in a single feeding, and the moles usually die out of sight and smell in their tunnels within 12 to 24 hours after ingesting a single bait placement. Tomcat Mole Killer worms are easy to use and work on both the eastern mole with its tunnels and the star-nosed mole with its mounds. Just place a worm in an active tunnel and say goodbye, moles. DeBrine Seed carries Tomcat Mole Killer worms in a box of 10 worms for $16.98 with the easy-to-use instructions printed on the outside. DeBrine Seed Store, your lawn, garden, and mole experts.
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0: Where it is straight up 8:13 on your Tuesday morning, 15th day of September. Cloudy now, 61 in Zeeland, 64 in Holland. Alex Doty with the Ottawa County Road Commission on the line this morning, and once a month, Alex checks in with us talking about this month's The Road Newsletter out of the Ottawa County Road Commission. Alex, first of all, happy, well, almost fall. Good morning, sir.
1: Good morning. How are you?
0: I am fantastic, and always look forward to these segments once a month. The Road Newsletter, once a month, out of the Ottawa County Road Commission. And Alex, first of all, I know that summer hours might be ending. We don't want to talk about summer ending, but your summer hours might be ending soon.
1: Yeah, that's a sure sign that winter's probably right around the corner for us. Our summer hours are ending on September 28th, and so that means our normal business office hours will resume Monday through Friday, 7:30 a.m. to 4 p.m. That's typically what we operate the rest of the year. During the summer, we have a modified schedule, so folks can look forward to things returning to normal and trying to get a hold of us 5 days a week here at the end of the month from 7:30 a.m. to 4 p.m.
0: All right, sounds good here. Alex, I was looking through the Road Newsletter, and I like this first article, really kind of informative for me anyway. You often get service calls, apparently, in reference to the maintenance and repair of railroad crossings, and a lot of maybe misinformation, or what's happening there?
1: Yeah, you know, one of the things we seem to get a lot of calls and emails and online comments about our railroad crossings, and well, you'd think, oh, it's the road and it's something to do with the road. Unfortunately, the Road Commission isn't the one that's responsible for maintenance of these crossings. Instead, it's the railroad company that owns the tracks that has the responsibility of the right-of-way at their railroad crossings and all the maintenance that goes along with it. So it's kind of surprising, and I know a lot of people, you know, wonder, you know, oh, this crossing's bumpy, can't you fix it? But, you know, unfortunately, there's not a whole lot we can do there without the railroad company coming in and doing the work.
0: Now, we won't pass along the numbers, but if you do have your copy of the Road Newsletter, there are phone numbers to call for emergencies, both CSX Railroad, Michigan Shore Railroad. So check that out in that article on the September Road Newsletter. And along with the fall, Alex, it's back to school time, and we got to remember a few things when school's back in session.
1: Yeah, absolutely. You know, we're sharing the road again with all the school buses and kids walking to school and parents dropping off their kids. And so, you know, we just want to encourage motorists to be more cognizant and aware when they're driving in the morning and afternoon, just to be aware of kids that are out there. You know, one of the things that we always remind folks is the school bus rules. And so when you see the yellow lights, make sure you slow down because the bus is ready to stop.
0: Right.
1: If you see the red lights, make sure you stop when the lights flash, because that's the law. And then if you see the hazard lights on, just be courteous and cautious, because you know, the bus might be doing something there that there could be some activity around. And then just, you know, in general, make sure that, you know, your kids go to school safe and you know, to practice proper pedestrian safety tips, whether that's being visible, walking with a buddy, following crossing guard safety and traffic signal safety, and just being cautious and all that as they head to and from school each day.
0: All those tips and more in this edition, the September edition of the Ottawa County Road Commission's The Road Newsletter. And Alex, next up here, understand we have a event that occurs each September talking about being septic smart.
1: Yeah, that's one of the things that our partner organization, the Lower Grand River Organization of Watersheds, reminds residents about each year, and we do our part to help inform the public about that as well. This year it runs from September 14th to 18th, and it's just a way to, you know, inform the public about proper septic system use and care, as it's vital to protecting public health, preserving our valued groundwater, lakes, streams, and waterways, and also avoiding costly repairs that can result from neglect of a septic system. And so the newsletter just carries a number of tips in it just to, you know, give some good information to folks, whether that be, you know, making sure your system is maintained and inspected every several years, making sure the tank is pumped if necessary, avoiding harsh products, maintaining, you know, a proper system and that and more. So we encourage folks to check that out and make sure that they do their part to be septic smart.
0: Alex Doty, Ottawa County Road Commission. Alex, you covered a whole lot this morning, and I have my own edition, my own copy of the road newsletter in front of me. But for those that don't, I know you can get it right into your inbox.
1: That's right. You can go to our website at ottawacorc.com, and on the homepage, there's a click the link to subscribe to updates, and you can get the road newsletter and other email updates that we send out periodically throughout the year so that you're informed about what's going on Ottawa County's roads.
0: And I'm sure lots going on as we approach the winter season for the Ottawa County Road Commission. Alex Doty talking about the September the Road Newsletter. Alex, as usual, appreciate your time, and we look forward to chatting up more in the month of October.
1: We'll talk then.
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5: 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The Lions are in action Thursday as they travel to Buffalo to kick off against the Bills. 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
6: 821 WHTC Morning News on Holland's Cool FM. Right now we have a bit of a break from the showers and thunderstorms. Cloudy right now, 61 in Zeeland, 64 in Holland. Again, showers and storms today expected, a high of 77. A bit of a music break for you on a Tuesday morning. Question 67 and 68. 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

825 WHTC Morning News on Holland's Cool FM. Gary Stevens and Talk of the Town coming up after 9 o'clock news. And Gary's scheduled guest this morning includes Holland School Superintendent Nick Cassidy. Right now, Janis Joplin. It's Peace of My Heart.

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2: 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In your final half hour of WHTC Morning News and NBC News Update coming up, along with local news headlines from Gary, Caleb Holzman from DeBrine Seed, and your garden party on a Tuesday. We have all that and more coming up following your NBC News Update.
3: NBC News Radio, I'm Michael Kastner. The Supreme Court is rejecting the Trump administration's attempt to restrict mail-in voting just as voters in Delaware head to the polls today for the state's primary races. The High Court said Monday it would not consider the emergency application the Trump administration filed seeking to block a lower court ruling. President Trump is pushing back against growing calls for more guardrails on AI. Posting on Truth Social yesterday, Trump said the only control or guardrails that AI needs is, in his words, a strong and smart president. Former Charles Manson follower Bruce Davis has died. He was 83. More from Mark Mayfield.
4: Davis died at the California Medical Facility in Vacaville. He died while incarcerated after being repeatedly denied parole. A cause of death has not been announced. Davis, once considered Manson's right-hand man, was convicted of two counts of murder in 1972.
3: He was not implicated in the Tate-LaBianca murders. Michael Kastner, NBC News Radio.
5: Good morning, I'm Gary Stevens in the WHTC newsroom, and these are some of the stories we're following for you. Holland is used to being in the spotlight for Michigan tourism in the spring with the Tulip Time Festival, not in the late summer. A man is dead after a crash in Kalamazoo yesterday afternoon, and Governor Whitmer is on another investment mission, this time in South Korea. All the details on these and other stories on WHTC News, following NBC News at the top of the hour.
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2: 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Traffic and weather together. And all of a sudden, much lighter traffic. US 31, very light. Business 196, Chicago Drive. A smooth crew as well. That would be a smooth cruise, not a smooth crew. Your latest forecast from WHTC.com. Showers and storms today. 77 are high tonight. Mostly cloudy. Evening showers expected. 58. Mostly cloudy, 73 tomorrow, 75 on Thursday with morning showers, otherwise mostly cloudy skies. Cloudy now, 61 in Zeeland, 64 in Holland. 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
6: Your WHTC weather forecast is brought to you by Zeeland Lumber and Supply at 146 East Washington Avenue in Zeeland, now featuring Therma-True doors.
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8: 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There were some very emotional moments at last night's Emmy Awards.
9: The night's first major shock came when Allison Janney won Best Supporting Actress in a Drama for her role as a vice president turned commander-in-chief in Netflix's The Diplomat. Industry pundits had overwhelmingly predicted a win for Catherine Lanasa of the HBO Max show The Pitt, leaving Janney visibly stunned. Rhea Seehorn, who was nominated twice for playing Kim Wexler in Better Call Saul, now has an Emmy for lead actress in the drama series Pluribus.
10: We are actually made to feel safe to take risks so that we get better as artists.
9: Comedic actor Stephen Root took home his first Emmy for his role in Widow's Bay, and the winner of Outstanding Variety Series, the now-ended Late Show with Stephen Colbert.
11: Thank you so much for watching. We hope you enjoyed the show.
9: Colbert's show ended after 11 seasons in May. I'm Scott Carr.
8: Paul Simon has a new album.
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4: It's called Paul Simon, the Quiet Celebration Concert, and he's celebrating by releasing Under African Skies, a duet with Edie Brickell. 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Paul Simon, the Quiet Celebration Concert live album, will be out October the 9th. I'm Mark Mayfield.
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8: 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I'm Daria Albinger.
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1: We are coming up to 8:39. It's WHTC Morning News on Holland's Cool FM on a Tuesday morning. At this time, we head to Zeeland, Michigan. Checking with Caleb Holzman. Caleb was with DeBrine Seed, and I've got him on Google Meet this morning. A little bit of rain this morning, Mr. Holzman.
2: That is true, yeah. It looks like the beginning of a kind of wet week.
1: It does, too. We really don't need it now. I mean, we ask for rain when we need it, and then we ask for please stay away. But either exactly. Which way, we got some green lawns out there.
2: That's for sure. Seems like we're mowing twice a week here nowadays. And during the summer, man, we could go 3 weeks without mowing.
1: Yeah, easily here. Caleb, we've got a lot to cover this morning, but I think most importantly today, and you kind of reminded me that it's a bit of an anniversary. Today, talk all about it. We'll talk about our friend Jan.
2: Yes, absolutely. It's hard to believe. It's been 2 years yesterday since we lost Jan. Friend, gardening expert, master of everything, and we miss her very dearly. She was a familiar voice to many of us here in West Michigan through her years on the radio here and through her years at DeBrine's. Very, very knowledgeable lady, very passionate. She loved gardening. She loved people, and most importantly, she loved pets. She had a heart for those that it seemed many people did not. Anytime you had a question for her, she had a kind answer. Sometimes she may make it seem otherwise, but she was always good with her kindness and her humor. We hope that we can inspire as many people to continue gardening and love their pets as Jan did.
1: Well, two years ago yesterday, I never forget, I was over at the International Festival. Gary Stevens gave me a call and said Jan Musin has passed. And, oh, my gosh, that was a big news. And, Caleb, for you, working for years and years as a youngster with the Jan Musin, it was kind of every day was an education with her, wasn't it?
2: Absolutely. It was going to school every day, even when you were out of school. You tell yourself you got to take in as much information as you can, and then you think you have many, many years of learning left in front of you, and then one day your teacher's gone. So it's a reminder of how fragile life can be. Right.
1: And if you have a question for Caleb, or you'd like to share a quick memory of Jan Musin, 616-395-1450. Caleb, keeping Jan's memory in mind, you're still working on that DeBrine pet calendar.
2: Absolutely, we are indeed. I still have plenty of room for pictures of pets in the calendar for this year, so get those things sent in. We'll be happy to see them. I check the pet calendar email at least once a morning, if not every other morning. You can send those to dbrinepetcalendar@gmail.com. Otherwise, if you have a physical photo, you can bring that in. I'll scan it into the computer, and I'll bring it back down to you within a couple minutes. So either way works. It doesn't really matter which one. They're both pretty easy to do. So we have reminder cards sitting at each counter, so you can take one of those home with you when you stop in, just as a reminder, stick it on the fridge. In a perfect world, I'm looking to have those all in by the end of this month here, so okay. Wednesday, September 30th. If we still need some more by the end of the month, we can expand that, give it a little bit of wiggle room. But yeah, September 30th, get those pet pictures in. And they, as a reminder, we've said it before, they don't have to be furry friends. They can be feathered friends. They can be
1: scaly
2: friends. They can be anything you want.
1: Caleb Holzman from DeBrine Seed. It's our Tuesday morning garden party, all part of WHTC Morning News. And Caleb, as we say, sometimes it's raining cats and dogs. But as far as sales go at DeBrine Seed, it's also raining cats and dogs.
2: It is indeed. It's raining cats and dogs outside and at DeBrine's. We got our Tuffy Adult Premium and Tuffy Maintenance Dog Food on sale, and as well as our feline friends, our Tuffy Dinner Time Cat Food is on sale till the end of this month here. Although we may not need it anymore, we do have our 20% off on watering supplies still on sale. So if you had any hoses break or anything this summer, stop on in. Now's a great time to get those things put away for the winter here. Right. I go, I know we don't want to talk about it yet, but man, it seems like the Lord has provided enough water for us to put that stuff away recently.
1: That's for sure.
2: The other things we got going on at DeBrine's here this week are we're getting the remainder of our fall bulbs in here towards the end of this week or beginning next week. And we have all of our fall flowers here now. 1 gallon mums are going for $4.98. 15 or 12 inch mums, excuse me, are going for $15.98. We do have some flowering kale and cabbage as well as some pansies left over. So pansies are one of our favorites for overwintering annual flowers. You get nice, beautiful flowers in the fall, and then they're the first ones to come up and flower in the spring again.
1: All right, Caleb, I know fall is the best time. We haven't talked today about planting grass, and is it too late to put that down?
2: Absolutely not. You got until October 15th from the Grand Rapids to Lansing to Detroit line to get grass seed down. It seems like grass seed has been one of the only things we've been selling this week. It's been a very hot topic. Of course, we are still selling lots of bird seed and deer corn and stuff like that. We are getting to that fall season where the deer are looking for food. And if we can provide that to them via corn or bird seed or something else, it gives us less of a chance to have our beautiful landscape eaten. But if they are coming for that landscape, our liquid fence deer and rabbit has been a very, very hot topic. If you still have some veggies out for fall crops, our Everguard deer and rabbit is one that you can spray directly right on those vegetable plants. It's safe for edible crops. Liquid fence is more designed for your ornamental, so landscape, things that we're not going to be munching on ourselves.
1: Of course, along with the nuisance of deer and what else did you mention? I'm sorry.
2: Rabbits.
1: Okay.
2: Everything.
1: We got one more. I have one more to add to the list. That's skunks.
2: Oh, yeah. Those stinky little suckers. They are out and they are in abundance right now, especially here in Zealand. They are digging up grubs in the yard. The best way to get rid of the skunks is to also get rid of those grubs using our 24-hour bio-advanced grub killer. That is a 10,000-square-foot bag or a 5,000-square-foot bag for those of us with smaller lawns. It's a great time to get that down in between the rain showers here. It does have to be watered in to get activated, but that will get rid of all of those grubs. So it'll stop them from eating the grass, and it will also stop the skunks from digging in the yard, killing two birds with one stone there.
1: Caleb, let's wrap it up talking about weeds and horrible weeds out there. But in the fall, apparently, they get nutrients down to their roots, and you want to get rid of them for next spring. How do we do that?
2: Absolutely, yes. Our perennial weeds are on the mind right now. So clovers, dandelions, other things like that, things that don't necessarily die in the winter but just go dormant. As we start to get cooler weather here, they will start to take in more energy for dormancy. But any weed killer you spray on them, they will also take in more of that, making it easier to kill. Jan would always preach 10-4 to weeds on 10-4, so right. October 4th. And as much as it's hard to believe, we are getting closer to October 4th. It feels like we just started September.
1: That's for sure. And before I let you go, too, another reminder that 2 years ago yesterday, we lost Jan Musin. So maybe think about Jan today and all the great things that she brought into the world. Right, Caleb?
2: Absolutely. We're going to, rather than missing her, we are going to remember her and all that she stood for and try to make this, especially this week, more so about her than anything else.
1: Yeah, and together we can say go green, right?
2: Absolutely. Go green. She was a Spartan for life.
1: Yeah. Run down the details before you get on with your day, Caleb.
2: Absolutely. Here we are one block north of Main Street here in downtown Zealand, DeBrine Seed. We're right on the corner of Washington and Elm Street, 101 East Washington Avenue. We're here Monday through Friday, 7:30 to 5:30, Saturday, 7:30 to 3. If you have any questions, stop in, show us some pictures, bring in a sample. We'll be happy to give our advice.
1: All righty. Garden party on a Tuesday morning. Caleb with DeBrine Seed.

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7: 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Cloudy skies now, 61 in Zeeland, 64 in Holland. 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
8: She must belong to San Francisco. She must have lost her way. Posting a poster of Pancho and Cisco one California day. She says she believes in Robin Hood and Brotherhood and colors of green and gray.

to San Francisco, I will be Gadjoué. I'll be the Count of Monte Cristo, you'll be the Countess May. You can believe in Robin Hood and Brotherhood and rolling the ball in the hay.

Coming up at 8:54 WHTC Morning News on Holland's Cool FM. We have Tiger Baseball tonight. They are at Detroit. No, that would be in Toronto to take on the Blue Jays. 6:40 broadcast time. Out of Australia, Little River Band.

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1: We are coming up to 8:58. It's WHTC Morning News on Holland's Cool FM. A final check of traffic and weather together on this Tuesday morning. Traffic-wise, I'm a little busier now on US 31. Expect moderate volume, some slowdowns as you travel north and south through Holland on US 31, and light volume as well. Looks like on Business 196, Chicago Drive between Holland and Zeeland.
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1: Let's check your weather now from WHTC.com. Showers and storms expected today, a high of 77. Mostly cloudy, evening showers possible, 58 our overnight low. Tomorrow, Wednesday, mostly cloudy, 73 our high. And some morning showers with mostly cloudy skies on Thursday, 75. Right now, a bit of a break from the rain. Cloudy skies, 61 now in Zeeland, 64 in Holland. And you can get the forecast sent to weekdays by texting the word STORM to 80373. And that's going to do it for me, Dan Evans, making way for Gary Stevenson, Talk of the Town. Gary's scheduled guests this morning include Holland School Superintendent Nick Cassidy. And coming up on tomorrow's WHDC Morning News, your Holland Public Schools report, Holland Farmers Market report, Harbor Humane Society update, and a whole lot more. So be good to yourself. Take care of each other. Have a great Tuesday. We'll talk again tomorrow.
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4: NBC News Radio, I'm Michael Kastner. A new watchdog report shows some detainees at Florida's now shuttered alligator Alcatraz were confined in outdoor cages only slightly larger than a small shower. More from Mark Mayfield.
5: The report found that some were held in the cages for more than an hour at a time. The Department of Homeland Security's Inspector General's report marks the first time that a government agency has confirmed the existence of the cages at the South Florida detention facility.
4: The U.S. Supreme Court is blocking the Trump administration's attempt to restrict mail-in voting. The High Court said Monday it was rejecting an emergency application the Trump administration filed, seeking to block a lower court ruling that said the regulation was most likely unlawful. The decision blocks the U.S. Postal Service from implementing the new restrictions from going into effect. Former President Barack Obama says federal regulation is needed to address AI safety and said the U.S. should take the lead in setting standards for the world. He made the comments in an online post on Monday. His words are quite different from President Trump's. More from Kate Fisher.
6: The president has certainly said he'd like to see quicker permitting when it comes to data centers. Of course, that's very unpopular with a lot of American people who live near to these centers. And there has been something of a public backlash.
4: Posting on True Social yesterday, Trump said the only control or guardrails that AI needs is a strong and smart president. He went on to say there's a sick conspiracy going on against AI and data centers, and the only one that is happy about it is China. Mitch McConnell has returned to the U.S. Senate. The 84-year-old Kentucky Republican made his way to the Senate floor in a wheelchair Monday, marking his first public appearance since June. Michael Kastner, NBC News Radio.
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4: The National Park Service has recovered human remains found in the Grand Canyon on Monday, according to multiple news reports. This comes as crews have been searching for a missing hiker, Tim Smith, who was unaccounted for after a flash flood hit the Grand Canyon on August 29th. Two of Smith's friends were confirmed dead on September 1st after the trio arrived at the Grand Canyon on August 27th. A coalition of Democratic-led states and Washington, D.C. are suing the Trump administration to block a rule that would make it harder for immigrants to obtain green cards. Chris Caraggio with more.
12: The 22 states and D.C., led by New York Attorney General Letitia James, are challenging the Department of Homeland Security's public charge rule that's set to take effect at the end of this week. The rule would also make it harder to enter the country if they use public benefits. They argue the rule would punish immigrants and their families for using public benefits like food stamps, Medicaid, or housing vouchers, benefits they're entitled to. I'm Chris Caraggio.
4: Reba McEntire is remembering her friend Dolly Parton. During Monday night's broadcast of the 78th Emmy Award, she paid tribute to the late country music icon with a performance of her 1983 song Appalachian Memories. McEntire, an icon herself, was visibly emotional during the performance, flanked by old photos of Parton. She ended the song with a simple,
13: "I love you, Dolly."
4: Former Columbia University student Mahmoud Khalil is now suing the Ivy League school, saying it failed to deal with harassment against him and other pro-Palestinian protesters. More from Andrew Whitman.
14: Khalil, who spent 104 days in immigration jail and whose deportation case remains active, filed suit Monday in federal court. It says Columbia's deliberate indifference led to Khalil's detention by ICE and to the doxing of other group members.
4: Michael Kastner, NBC News Radio.
15: With the news update on WHTC Holland's Cool FM, I'm Gary Stevens. Holland is used to being in the spotlight for Michigan tourism in the spring with the Tulip Time Festival, not for the late summer. However, such was the case past couple of days, as more than 150 hospitality and tourism leaders from across the state descended on the Tulip City for activities as part of a Michigan Cares for Tourism volunteer cleanup and preservation effort. After seeing some of the area's attractions, Dave Lorenz of the West Michigan Tourist Association and his colleagues went to work yesterday in brightening up Holland State Park, as well as preparing flower beds in the city for tulip bulb planting next month.
16: It provides this opportunity for people from all over the state and the travel industry to come together, work together side by side. And a lot of times these are young people that are just entering the industry. And then they get to meet old people like me along the way. And, you know, sometimes we both learn along the lines. It's just so great to be together.
15: This was the 71st such exercise involving more than 6,800 volunteers. Since Michigan Cares for Tourism was founded 13 years ago to help preserve and enhance the state's historic, natural, and cultural attractions while building a stronger tourism community and learning about Michigan's destinations. A link to more information on this nonprofit is in the story at WHTC.com. Kalamazoo Public Safety says a man is dead after a crash just before 4 yesterday afternoon near the intersection of Portage Street and Howland Avenue.
17: He and a 48-year-old woman crashed their vehicles. She is hospitalized in serious but stable condition. A 10-year-old girl is also hospitalized with minor injuries. Police have not said in which vehicle she was a passenger. No names at this point have been released. The crash was between a pickup and an SUV.
18: I'm Michael Arning.
15: People who live in the second and third floor apartments at Titan Lofts in Hastings are back in their homes after being evacuated since Thursday when a resident had the poison ricin. The Barry Eaton District Health Department says the area of concern is on the first floor where that resident was. Spokeswoman Emily Smale says it's not known yet when first floor residents would be able to return. Every apartment has its own HVAC unit, and there are no concerns the upper floors are contaminated. Corwell Health and district health officials are not commenting on the person's condition, who was hospitalized after being exposed to ricin last week. Governor Whitmer is in South Korea. She leads an investment mission, and her administration, she claims, will go anywhere, work with anyone to bring more jobs, investment, and opportunity back to Michigan. Whitmer says South Korea has been a global leader in industries critical to the state's future, specifically mentioning semiconductors, robotics, mobility, and shipbuilding. Her office says South Korean companies have undertaken 14 Michigan investment projects, representing over $6 billion in capital investment and supporting nearly 5,400 jobs since January of 2019, when she first took office. Get the latest news anytime at WHTC.com.
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15: Here's the latest forecast from WHTC.com. Showers and storms today, 77. Mostly cloudy tonight. Slight chance of evening showers and storms, 58. Mostly cloudy tomorrow with a slight chance of showers, 73. Mostly cloudy on Thursday with morning showers likely, 75. Currently, it's 60 in Zeeland, 61 in Holland. 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
13: Check out what parents are saying about the small schools and big opportunities at Holland Public Schools.
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0: 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The virtual backyard fence, where people in the Holland Zeeland area have had a chance for more than 50 years to get what's on their mind off of their chest and onto the radio, as well as hear from and talk to newsmakers and newsbreakers from the lakeshore. 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
1: Yeah, it is a Tuesday point of view. Good morning. Welcome to Talk of the Town for this Tuesday, September the 15th, halfway through the ninth month of the year, the final quarter of 2026 is just a fortnight away. Kind of cloudy, kind of gloomy today in Holland. We've had some rain, more rain on the way. And we were able to get that barbecue in last night. Holly wanted barbecued pork chops. We obliged. Had the grill running. And it was nice. Tasted good. And I don't know. My mother-in-law, Pat, lives with us. She takes care of Holly while I'm here with you. And she says, you know, I don't see too many charcoal grills nowadays. She says, there's nothing like eating good food that has been grilled on the charcoal grill. Just nothing like it. But she says, more of the not, she sees only grills of propane. Propane-powered grills. I don't know. I don't know if that's a right observation. You can chime in if you wish. This is one of those lifestyle questions that come up from time to time. Does it matter, really, if you go grilling, you grill with charcoal, or you grill with propane? Now, there are some who swear about grilling over the campfire, but let's put that aside for a moment. Let's not be like Uncle Randy on this. But grilling by charcoal or grilling by propane, does it make any difference? Does one taste better than the other if you grill your steaks, your hamburgers, your pork chops, your fish? Does it make any difference? I know we're at the end of summer, and you know, technically summer ends a week from today, the 22nd, on the calendar. But it's still, you know, we still got about a month or so of the grilling season to go. I mean, it doesn't, if you're going to a football game, hey, the season continues until November. But does it make much of a difference if you grill with charcoal or grill with propane? I don't know. And We got my mother-in-law comfortable now with using, for lack of a better term, the chimney. We put the charcoal in a little chimney look type container, put a little stick underneath it to start the flames, and heats up just fine. You don't need the charcoal lighter fluid. And some say that's good. Others, they're sort of used to having the smell of the charcoal lighter fluid around. So what's your thoughts? 616-395-1450. Yeah, I know. This might be, again, might be more of a topic to bring up, say, on a May 15th or June 15th instead of September 15th. But, hey, we had the grill out last night, so it comes to mind. Something that maybe isn't as pleasant is the spike at the gas pump. we're seeing prices $4.50 a gallon around here. And we're on the high side. Normally, we're not as much on the high side as other areas, not only in West Michigan, but throughout the state. But here in Ottawa County, we're on the high side. And still, you know, the statewide average is at $4.44. You know, you kind of wonder. One would have thought that we would have seen a dip in gas prices this week after, you know, as the Labor Day holiday is now in the rearview mirror. But that hasn't been the case. It spiked. Why? Well, some say crude oil futures over $100 a gallon, $100 a barrel again. Did you know that there's been a labor lockout at the main refinery over in Whiting, Indiana, that provides most of the fuel around these parts? And that's been going on since March, and they're into the, you know, seventh month of that. British Petroleum says they've been staffing, you know, they've had their staffers taking care of it, but still, you know, it is a factor. And I just kind of wonder, about that. 616-395-1450. Are you a winner in the fuel bingo or fuel lottery? Fueled up before the prices spiked up? Or, you know, you waited, and then the shoe dropped. Hard to say. I'll tell you now, if it's these prices go up, you know, like $5 a gallon by November 3rd, that might be as big of a factor at the ballot box as anything that is put forward. And we can talk a little bit about that because we will have some open line in earnest in our 10:30 segment. No guests planned today. We will have Holland, or should have Holland School Superintendent Nick Cassidy join us bottom of this hour, monthly appearance by the operational leader of Holland Public Schools as the new school year is underway. Brian Spencer will join us in about an hour with what's new around Holland. And if all goes well, Lindsay Lawrence will have the Evergreen Commons report a little after 11 o'clock this morning. So we got some things to talk about today, a little bit now. A little bit more later on. And we encourage you to join us. Get your thing, get some observations on some of the topics we'll throw out, or if you have something else that's on your mind, get it off your chest and on to the radio. This is a good time to do it. 616-395-1450. Let's take the break right now. 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

0: Welcome back to Talk of the Town for this Tuesday, September 15th. I'm Gary Stevens. Our phone line's open to you at 616-395-1450. A couple of topics we've put out already, one being a little bit of a whimsical one. We had nice grilled pork chops last night, grilled on the charcoal grill, and so we put the question, does it really make much of a difference between charcoal grilled and propane grilling? Which, you know, does it make a difference to you? What do you prefer? I tend to go with the charcoal, but that's because that's what I grew up with. And others swear by the propane. And the other question we've put up is your thoughts on gas prices, fuel prices. $4.50 a gallon, pretty much the norm. If you see something cheaper, go grab it. For how long, we don't know. Crude oil futures are trading over $100 a barrel. And between that and that six-month-long plus lockout of unionized workers at the Whiting, Indiana, British Petroleum refinery that supplies much of the fuel in this region. And our friends over at the Sentinel put out an article about the high cost of diesel fuel. At least I think it was the Sentinel that did. I saw it online. The high cost of diesel fuel and how that's impacting us at the grocery store, at the super, at the department store. And while many of you might do online shopping, you're still affected by it. So your thoughts, 616-395-1450. I'm going to throw this out as well. Maybe not so much for now, maybe a little bit later. Again, we'll be open line after 10:30. What do you make from last week when the GOP, the Republican Party, had a midterm convention? Similar to what you would see in a presidential year when they, you know, formally decide on a presidential candidate, a big rally, you know, all the signs and all that. Well, they had one in Dallas last week, and an interesting comment from the president, and he has doubled down, as he tends to do on his statement, when he says, if the nation retains what is right now a Republican control of both chambers of Congress in the midterm elections, that he would give every adult in the United States a $5,000 check, claiming that, oh, we're taking in trillions of dollars in revenue. You know what that reminds me of? Even though I'm not old enough, because this was back in the days when, well, frankly, whoever remembers this either is nearing 100, over 100, but most people probably aren't around, not around anymore. It's an old line about a chicken in every pot that used to be a standard line for politicians campaigning. I pledge that if you elect me, there'll be a chicken in every pot. That line from the president, Mr. Trump, about a $5,000 check if you elect Republicans to Congress. I don't know about that. That's just hyperbole. To me, it's just hyperbole. And even if Republicans do maintain control of the U.S. House and Senate, and perhaps make it especially in the Senate where it's filibuster-proof, I really have my doubts about that. Really do. And whether or not it's short-term gain with long-term pain, if you know what I'm talking about, in terms of the federal deficit. And gifts like that, there is a day of reckoning. The bill will come due. And even though I may not be around to see that bill come due, it might be children and grandchildren having to pay that. Is it worth it? We'll talk about that. Since we're close on a break now, we'll save that for 10:30. Time to check the weather now from WHTC.com. Showers and storms today, 77. Mostly cloudy tonight. Slight chance of evening showers and storms, 58. Mostly cloudy tomorrow with a slight chance of showers, 73. Mostly cloudy on Thursday with morning showers likely, 75. Currently 61 in Zeeland, 61 in Halvin. 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
0: Supreme Court has blocked the Trump administration's attempt to restrict mail-in voting ahead of the November 3rd midterm elections. More on that, Michael Kastner, an NBC News brief. And then we'll have an update from Holland Public Schools. Superintendent Nick Kast will be joining us, as well as the executive director of the Holland Education Foundation, Kate Bolt. They'll answer your questions at 616-395-1450.
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4: Radio. I'm Michael Kastner. A new watchdog report reveals some immigrants detained at Florida's now closed alligator Alcatraz were confined in small outdoor cages. The report found some were held in cages for more than an hour at a time. The Department of Homeland Security's Inspector General's report marks the first time a government agency has confirmed the existence of the cages. The Supreme Court is blocking the Trump administration's attempt to restrict mail-in voting. The High Court said Monday it was rejecting an emergency application the Trump administration filed seeking to block a lower court ruling.
5: You are about to enter the courtroom.
4: Judge Judy is leaving the television courtroom after three decades, after rising to fame as Judge Judy on her syndicated show and moving on to Prime Video for Judy Justice. 83-year-old Judge Judy Scheinlin is putting down the gavel. Michael Kastner, NBC News Radio.
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0: Welcome back to Talk of the Town for this Tuesday, September the 15th. It is the third Tuesday of the month, which means we catch up at this time with things going on. What's new in Holland Public Schools with the superintendent of Holland Public Schools, Nick Cassidy, on the other side of the table this morning. Nick, good morning. Welcome back.
6: Good morning, Gary. Thanks for having me.
0: And joining us today is the executive director of the Holland Education Foundation, Kate Bolt, on the other side of our table. Kate, good morning. Welcome back.
7: Thank you for having me.
0: And by the way, full disclosure, full transparency, mm-hmm. Kate is related to me, so
7: hi, cuz.
0: She is a cousin, and we're very pleased to have her with us. So if you have a question about Holland Public Schools or about the Holland Education Foundation, they'll be happy to answer it at 616-395-1450. Before we get to Kate and some of the things going on with the foundation, Nick, I want to touch upon a few things going on in the district itself. I got an email today from Holland Hospital about the school nurse fun run that's coming up on Thursday, October 1st. So I'll start with that because I just got that email earlier today.
6: Yeah, and this is our school nurses only fundraiser of the year, and it's a great event. Come out. Kids run for free. Our students can run for free if they enter. I try to do it every year. I used to offer a $5 prize to any student who beats me. I don't know if I could afford to do that now. We have some fast kids, and I'm getting really, really slow. But, it's a great event to come out. It starts at 5 o'clock. 5:45 is check-in and registration, with the race starting right at 6. And it's a great way to get involved and support our school nurses, which we have nurses in each of our buildings now. And I will tell you, they're not there full-time in most of our schools, but at least they're there, have a presence in each of our buildings. And it's the one thing that if I asked our administrators, what do you need more of, that's one that they would want to expand. And these funds can help support some of that work then in supporting our kids.
0: Talk about the relationship the district has with Holland Hospital with this program.
6: Yeah, we are very fortunate to work so closely with Holland Hospital, not only with our school nurses that we have, but we have a lot of mental health supports that come in. We have a mental health care case manager that's in our building that helps walk parents through if they have a kid experiencing a mental health crisis. And just that partnership has been it's pretty awesome to see and the impact that it's had on our kids.
0: And I know that Holland Hospital's worked with other districts, and I assume Holland as well, in terms of maybe steering young men and women possibly into thinking of a medical career based on relating their own experiences or perhaps dealing with some certain programs.
6: Yeah, and I mean, we're always looking for what great paths to go to. I can't imagine. I mean, Holland Hospital is such a great organization, and they do so much great work that we know we have kids who are going to stay right here and work for them and be the next generation serving this community. So it's pretty great to see.
0: I'm looking forward to bringing to our listeners, I'll be back in the harness for doing the play-by-play, for the last scheduled Hope Holland High football game against Comstock Park next month, as Greg Chandler is going to take the weekend off, so I'll be doing that game. So I'm looking forward to it, but homecoming is coming up soon.
6: Yeah, so we have a series of events. Homecoming week, September 20th to 26th, Sunday, September 20th at 5 p.m., we have the Dave Zessen Family and Friends Football Night. That's an alumni flag football game. We're just hoping for no injuries. That's the our big goal. And then that's followed by the Holland High School Powder Puff game. And then Monday through Friday, we have our Spirit Week, but the homecoming game will be on Friday, the 25th at 6 p.m. Or that's the parade starts at Centennial Park to Hope, and then the game at 7.
0: I'm looking here at the website, by the way, hollandpublicschools.org. And starting today, September the 15th through October the 15th, Holland Public Schools proudly joins the nation in celebrating National Hispanic Heritage month with a lot of activities. There's also going to be a community celebration this coming Friday on that.
6: Yeah, and if you haven't been to the Hispanic Heritage Game before, it's a pretty awesome event. We have food trucks there, we have cultural celebrations, and it's just a great event, and it's always a packed house. And so, yeah, definitely come out to Ray and Sue Smith Stadium this Friday.
0: Face painting, food trucks, Hispanic Heritage Interactive Board, Parade of Flags, the game itself, and lots of other fun things going on there, too.
6: And they have specialty jerseys for the game, and they are awesome. I mean, I know every year I get people asking, how do I buy one of those jerseys? I don't know the answer to that yet, but I'm sure Blake Muller, our athletic director.
0: Sounds like a fundraising idea.
6: Could be.
0: couple other things. First of all, next time we chat, Nick, we will have the student count first Wednesday of October. That accounts for the lion's share of the per pupil funding allocations from Lansing and the importance of having students in the classroom. And for the last couple of years, the Holland Public Schools has confounded the prognosticators, for lack of a better term, thinking that maybe attendance might not, enrollment might not be so high. It has exceeded expectations.
6: Yeah, we partner with someone who gives us attendance projections, enrollment projections every year, and we've been beating those every year considerably, and have actually grown a couple times in the last few years. And right now we're looking at, yesterday when I crunched the numbers and looked at them compared to the same day last year, we were up 47 students in that. So hoping that holds on and the kids show up on count day and we can account for all the sections that we have. So I'm cautiously optimistic that we're going to grow again this year.
0: One final thing along those lines. It's one thing to have the students there on student count day. What about making sure students attend class on a regular basis?
6: Yeah, well, I mean, we want kids to be there, and we've had a huge push for attendance in all of our schools the last couple of years. And this is a problem that so many districts have faced. I mean, all districts have, especially coming out of COVID, where I think the importance of going to school kind of went back a little bit. And we saw more and more kids being chronically absent from school. And that's probably the best thing that we can do to make sure that they're getting where they need to be is being there at school. And it just shows the dedication of following through on things that you start to and showing up every day. And we're moving the needle a little bit on that, but it's something that we're going to continue to focus on is getting kids there every day.
0: If you have a question about what's going on in Holland Public Schools, the Superintendent Nick Cassidy will be happy to answer it at 616-395-1450. Let's swing over to Kate Bolt, who is the Executive Director of the Holland Education Foundation. Before we talk about some of the things that the foundation is doing, Kate, exactly what is the Holland Education Foundation?
7: The Holland Educational Foundation was established in 1984. And so we've been around for a while, and we supplement and exist to improve the educational opportunities at Holland Schools. We give a lot of teacher grants, and that teacher grant session is open right now, so we're getting a lot of great ideas from teachers. And we look at those, and we award people with making their dreams come true in the classroom, is what we like to say.
0: Real quick, for both of you, does teachers live here? Is under the foundation's umbrella?
7: It is.
0: Okay.
7: Yes.
0: I just want to make sure I'm not going out of bounds on
7: this.
0: Yes,
7: we love being part of that program.
0: And talk a little bit about the success. And Nick has mentioned it a few times when we've had him on. Ever since it started, I want to say 2 years ago?
6: 3 years ago.
0: 3 years ago? Mm-hmm. Yeah.
7: We have 25 teachers in homes now that would not have been otherwise because of the mortgage assistance. And it is a joy to see. We have a picture of all of them, and it's just great to see them all, that they are people who live in Holland, Michigan, because that has been something available to them. So it's just the best program. And I think our foundation has grown significantly because of that program, that people know more about what we're doing and want to be a part of it.
0: Real quick, is it still too early to start saying, okay, we've had these 25, as you mentioned, that have been there, all 25 still in the district?
6: Correct.
0: Okay. The reason why I'm putting it in this phrase is the fact that usually after 5-6 years, maybe life circumstances change, and someone who had been a recipient of Teachers Live Here no longer is in the district itself and had, you know, for a circumstance, as I said, life circumstances have had to move. So it still may be too early to say if it's, you know, if it's an accomplishment keeping 100% of that, of this teacher's living, staying here.
6: Right. I mean, in part of the agreement with it is, too, that they would stay employed with Holland Public for 5 years. But we know once they put down roots in this community that they're more likely to stay here and bring their kids to Holland. And what we were dealing with before is we have, especially a lot of our younger teachers could not find homes or afford homes here. So they're living out closer to Grand Rapids or Byron Center or wherever. And they're driving in and they're passing school districts with openings on the way here. And so if an opening comes up over there, you can't fault them for taking something and saving themselves a couple hours a day driving. And so we're bringing in, it has been a great recruitment tool to get people here and retain them. And I'm really confident that down the road, even after their agreement is done, that they'll stay here.
0: Not only keeping them, but also viewing Holland not as a stepping stone to go higher up. Obviously, if somebody, you know, there's a teacher that is in and all of a sudden, say they get an assistant principal role or a principal role in another district, obviously it's a job advancement, and that sometimes that's understandable, but they've stayed. This is not an entry-level position. They're moving forward. They're staying and putting their roots.
6: We love to grow our leaders internally, too, and so we're always looking for teachers and leaders that we can elevate their status here in our district, and so that's always a possibility, too.
0: All right. Besides teachers live here, Kate Bolt, other initiatives that the foundation has done over the last few years?
7: Yes, we love the grants that we give out. We've increased the amount from about $40,000 per grant cycle to about $75,000. So we're just able to give many more projects the wings to do what they need to do in the classroom in every grade level. Sometimes people think we only do elementary school level awards, but it's for every teacher, every staff at Holland can apply for a grant. So it's an exciting time when we get to read through all of those. The way that we fundraise is we have a gala coming up.
0: And we'll talk about that in a couple of
7: months. The Red Tie Gala. And we also, we just are here to say, hey, we love Holland Public Schools. And we are here to support them. And I think advocacy is a major role. And we've grown from about 7 people on our board to about 16. And then there's committees that are part of that. And so we just start growing the team of volunteers at Holland and just a really supportive group of people, professionals in the community that say amazing things about Holland Public Schools.
0: It is one thing for someone to devote energies into the district when one has a child involved, be it, you know, as a student.
7: Yeah.
0: But soon as, like, high school graduation comes, maybe that involvement isn't as strong. Are you finding that with some of the, you know, parents that have devoted a lot of time to the district, be it with the foundation or the district itself, and then as their kids graduate out, they sort of back off, or do they stay involved even after their kids leave?
6: Well, I mean, there's a different involvement from when you have kids here to not. But the one thing that I see is there are so many people that are so invested in Holland Public and what it's done for them and what it's done for their parents and generations coming through. And we say it all the time, like, we have people who bleed red and white, and that's what we see. And so when the Educational Foundation is putting together events, I mean, they come out all over. And what we've seen the last couple of years is so many people are coming up, and we're seeing this positive energy that's coming up with Holland Public and everything that Educational Foundation is doing and that we're doing as an organization. And people want to get behind that, and they see this energy. And it's just great to pull them out and so they can share their stories. Holland's always been great. I just think we're doing a lot better job of getting that word out. And that energy right now is pretty contagious.
7: We have more people on our board that have don't have students than do. So we have a few people who don't have kids in the district yet but want to, and we have people who don't have any children, and then we have people whose children are alumni, and so that's a beautiful thing to see. We're just really saying, you know, there's so much loyalty that you can give to your school, and we have people that are so loyal. So it really does, it's a group that has people who've graduated and people who have just moved to town and really have no affiliation with the school but love public school.
0: Now, what I think a plus for Holland Public Schools and to a certain extent the districts that are around here is the fact that you can have 2, 3, 4 generations of students following through. You know, somebody that might have graduated from Holland High in 1948, their grandchildren have graduated, say, in 2008. Their children in 1968 or something like that, where, bingo, bango, you have generational people within the district, whereas maybe some of the newer ones, they don't have that. So you have that extra strength there, too.
7: Yeah, there's just generations of people. And
0: if you have a question for Kate Bolt or for Nick Cassidy, Holland Public Schools, Nick is the superintendent. 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I'm going to take the early break right now because I want to spend time talking about the Red Tie Gala after the break. So if you have a question for Kate or for Nick, 616-395-1450. 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Showers and storms today, 77. Mostly cloudy tonight. Slight chance of evening showers and storms, 58. Mostly cloudy tomorrow. Slight chance of showers, 73. Mostly cloudy on Thursday with morning showers likely, 75. Currently in Zeeland, it is 62, and in Holland, it is 61. 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
4: Welcome back to Talk of the Town for this Tuesday, September 15th. I'm Gary Stevens. We're here with Holland School Superintendent Nick Cassidy and with Kate Bolt, the Executive Director of the Holland Educational Foundation. If you have a question for them, 616-395-1450. Kate, you mentioned about the big fundraiser for the foundation that's coming up on November the 6th. Tell us all about the Red Tie Gala.
5: So the Red Tie Gala has been at Holland Schools the last 2 years, and this is our third year, and we are going offsite, which is kind of exciting. It's going to be a Friday night event, so that's November 6th. The doors open at 5:30, and the event begins at 6 o'clock. We are celebrating the past and looking at the present and celebrating the future. And we will have awards for best dressed. So wear red of any kind. And that's going to be fun to see. Last year we had a lot of very fun outfits. Our goal is to raise $130,000. The way we're doing that is having silent auction. And we have very fun things like Marigold Lodge dinner party. We have an Irish cottage for sale. Not for sale. You can't buy the cottage. You can rent it, though. And there's airfare included. There's teacher lunches that you can sponsor. So we're trying to get teacher lunches sponsored for every building. And so people can pay to make that happen. And so we're trying to make it really apparent that the every dollar spent really makes a big difference in the district. And we have every funding part of that night go to the educators.
4: Now, the venue itself is the venues at Third Coast. That's down on down the Saugatuck area, isn't it?
5: It is. It is just right down the road at on Blue Star Highway. And, you know, it's a really big spot. It's probably the biggest location we could find for the amount of people that we want to be there. So our hopes are high that we'll sell out like we have other years. And we have many sponsors, but you can still become a sponsor. On September 22 is our sponsor deadline, but we're almost full for sponsors. So if you're interested, please let me know.
4: Not only sponsors, but also, like, if people want to have a table.
5: You can buy a table, yep, and you can buy a ticket for $75. And we're offering to our staff that they can be there for free and volunteer. The volunteer activities are very easy, like standing next to an auction table and just telling people about what they have that they can buy there. So it's going to be good for our staff and our parents, community. We have people of every age coming, 21 and over.
4: Yeah, yes, it is for adults because of the fact that there will be adult beverages served at that at this event. But it is for a good cause. And as you mentioned, Kate, about sponsorship opportunities, I would also think that those who might have wherewithal to donate items for the silent auction, there's a deadline on that, too.
5: Yes, we would love to hear about those anytime.
4: Indeed. Before I talk a little bit more about the foundation and how people can help support it outside of the gala, there's another thing, and Nick mentioned this while we were in the break, about the foundation working with students, maybe with some fun activities going on.
6: Yeah, I mean, one thing that I've just seen, the immediate impact that the foundation has had and people who have got behind to support the foundation is really helping connect kids to activities at school. And we've as part of our strategic plan, we want every kid to find something outside of the classroom that

0: we're passionate about, whether it's athletics or clubs or performing arts. And the Educational Foundation has been really good at supporting some of those ventures. And it, whether it's teachers putting in a grant to support start a club that doesn't exist, or the youth football program, fifth and sixth grade right now, has been doing a lot of fundraising and working with the Educational Foundation to really get off the ground and expand. And it, those opportunities created that we know will be the feeder programs for our athletic programs that we just see, I'm really starting to see the tide turn and energy around those come up, and the Educational Foundation has been a huge part of that, kickstarting it at the younger years.
1: All right, let me talk a little, shall we say, nuts and bolts, Kate, about B-O-L-T-S, about this.
2: The family name.
1: Yes, about the fact of not only, obviously, the Red Tie Gala is a key fundraiser for the foundation, but I would assume there are other ways people can invest in the foundation outside of the gala.
2: Yes, we have a legacy wall that we are building that people who've given to our endowment, which is held at the Community Foundation of Holland Zealand, their name will be on this beautiful wall that Hayworth is helping us build. And we've had people that have given to this endowment for the past 40 years. And if you have been part of that, we know who you are, and I've contacted you. But people can become part of the legacy of Holland Public Schools. That our goal is to raise, I mean, mine is to raise about $3 million so that when my daughter is on the Holland Educational Foundation, she isn't going out and having to raise funds, that we're just living off that endowment and getting funds from that. So our goal is to really build up our foundation of the foundation at in that endowment, and get the draw from that to give our teacher grants every year. So that's been a very exciting part of people wanting to become part of the legacy of the foundation in Holland Public Schools.
1: Now, in this legacy setup, it's being the foundation is getting help from the Community Foundation of the Holland Zealand area. So if people want to buy into the, for lack of a better term, sure, buy into this, work with the Community Foundation, or can they work directly with the Holland Educational Foundation?
2: We can work together. We work so well with them, but you really you do write a check to the Holland Zealand Community Foundation, and then that goes to our account, mm-hmm, there of the Holland Education Foundation.
1: This is an operational, you know, type of question.
2: Yeah, totally. But, you know, it is just a really great partnership, and they really take good care of those funds.
1: And by the way, this is for people who are directly involved with Holland Public Schools, because grant application deadline a week from Friday.
2: Yes.
1: The 25th. I'm looking
2: Thank
1: at the
2: you.
1: Website on that.
2: Yes. If you're a staff member at Holland Public Schools, maybe you're working hard on your grant application right now.
1: Okay. Now, that's assisting staff and educators within the district. Does the foundation, or can the foundation, help with scholarships, postgraduate scholarships? Or is that something that might be coming up, or maybe really not anything the foundation will do?
2: The Holland Community Foundation works with all those scholarships. So actually, I'm really glad that we don't have to do that part. They're very good at it, and they have the whole list of what those scholarships are that are associated with Holland Public Schools. So we are not part of the scholarship program.
1: Okay.
2: But like I wanted, Nick was saying about clubs, and we just have so many kids that are involved with different things, that anything kids can do to stay after school and be more involved. Doesn't have to be athletics. There's so many, you know, there's Lego club and baking club, and we just want kids to stay after and really just be part of their school community. And so we've been really happy to be part of that.
1: For more information on the two entities that we've been discussing about, hollandpublicschools.org is the website for Holland Public Schools, hollandpublicschools.org, and hollandeducationalfoundation.org, HollandEducationalFoundation.org for the Holland Educational Foundation. Nick Cassidy, Holland School Superintendent, and Kate Bolt, Executive Director, Holland Educational Foundation, thank you very much for joining us today on Talk of the Town. We've been after Kate to join us because we needed an update what's going on with the foundation. Glad you came in, cuz.
2: Thank you very
1: and,
2: much.
1: And Nick, as always, thank you.
0: And we'll plan on September next year for Kate again. We'll get her back in.
1: Yeah, that sounds great as well. Thank you very much, Nick Cassidy, Kate Bolt, from Holland Public Schools and the Holland Educational Foundation. NBC News, Michael Kastner straight ahead, followed by WHTC News. More talk of the town following the break, including Brian Spencer's What's New Around Holland, and then we'll have some open line. We'll try to get some topics to get some discussion to have you join us at 616-395-1450.
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4: NBC News Radio, I'm Michael Kastner. The U.S. Supreme Court is rejecting the Trump administration's attempt to restrict mail-in voting. More from Mark Mayfield.
5: The High Court said it would not consider the emergency application that the Trump administration filed, seeking to block a lower court ruling that said the regulation was most likely unlawful. The decision blocks the U.S. Postal Service from implementing the new restrictions from going into effect. Two conservative justices, Clarence Thomas and Samuel Alito, dissented. I'm Mark Mayfield.
4: The National Park Service has recovered human remains found in the Grand Canyon on Monday. More from Monica Nelson.
6: The remains have been transported to the Coconino County, Arizona Medical Examiner's Office, according to multiple news outlets. Authorities have not released further information other than to say the remains were located near Crystal Rapid on the Colorado River. This comes as crews have been searching for a missing hiker, Tim Smith, who was unaccounted for after a flash flood hit the Grand Canyon August 29th. Two of Smith's friends were confirmed dead September 1st after the trio arrived to the Grand Canyon August 27th. I'm Monica Nelson.
4: First Lady Melania Trump will be in North Carolina today. She's scheduled to deliver remarks at Mountain View Elementary School in Ashe County to promote education technology and community resilience. AI is taking center stage as Salesforce's annual Dreamforce conference gets underway today in San Francisco. Anthropic CEO Dario Amodei, who's been urging caution in AI development, is expected to speak at the three-day conference at the Moscone Center. And Prince Harry and Meghan Markle's children are changing schools just days into the new academic year due to security concerns. 7-year-old Prince Archie and 5-year-old Princess Lilibet were enrolled in an undisclosed school when their parents moved back to Britain from California last month. Michael Kastner, NBC News Radio.
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8: Shoppers who expected cheap bulk oil at Costco are now facing higher prices and rationing amid a current shortage and price surge across the country, linked to the ongoing conflicts in the Middle East. The retailer's Kirkland Signature Full Synthetic Motor Oil, which used to sell for about $30 per 10-quart case, is now listed at almost $58 online. Name-brand oils like Mobil 1 are also being rationed with a 5-case weekly limit per member.
4: More Americans are afraid that a robot or a computer program could replace them at work. Rory O'Neill reports.
9: 27%, more than 1 in 4, say they're afraid technology could replace them at the workplace. That's a 7% jump over last year and more than double when Gallup first asked the question back in 2017. In recent years, college graduates have been getting more concerned about their jobs being taken out by tech. For now, the numbers don't justify the fears, as AI is blamed for only moderate job displacement.
4: Reba McEntire is remembering her friend Dolly Parton during Monday night's broadcast of the 78th Emmy Award. She paid tribute to the late country music icon with a performance of her 1983 song, Appalachian Memories. McIntyre, an icon herself, was visibly emotional during the performance, flanked by old photos of Parton. She ended the song with a simple,
10: "I love you, darling. So much."
4: In San Diego, commanders have told members of the military they must suffer in the heat on base. More from Bree Tennis.
11: Navy officials are enforcing a ban on military air conditioners in barracks at Naval Base Point Loma. They say it's due to the age of the building and lack of electric infrastructure that simply can't handle the power demands. A Navy spokesperson says the AC units frequently trip circuit breakers, creating a safety hazard.
4: Michael Kastner, NBC News Radio.
1: With a news update on WHTC Holland's Cool FM, I'm Gary Stevens. As a new school year is underway, educators and lawmakers agree that student learning must improve in Michigan. Earlier this month, it was reported that the state's third grade reading proficiency MSTEP test results dropped to a record low in 2026. Just 38.2% of third graders scored proficient in English, the lowest in the test's 12-year history, while reading proficiency among third through eighth graders came in at 44%, and math proficiency in those grades was 35.5%. State Department of Education officials say reforms signed by Governor Whitmer 2 years ago need time to work, as well as laws approved in July requiring science of reading professional development for elementary teachers and training for faculty in teacher preparation programs. Holland Republican Representative Nancy DeBoer has backed these latest legislative efforts.
12: Everybody has decided we got to work above party lines in order to help these kids. Education is not partisan. These are children that need to learn, and our businesses need prepared employees, and we have to support our families.
1: Education advocates are calling for a more targeted model for school funding. While a conservative group wants Michigan to take part in a new federal education tax credit program, which some fear could steer funds into private schools at the expense of public education. The U.S. Attorney's Office for Western Michigan says Abbott Laboratories has agreed to pay $385 million in a settlement over contamination in its baby formula factory in Sturgis.
13: The factory is the largest producer of baby formula in the U.S. It was shut down in 2022. The closure led to baby formula shortages. Abbott closed the facility from February until June that year to address what former U.S. Food and Drug Administration Director Dr. Robert Califf said were shocking conditions. I'm Michael Arney.
1: The University of Michigan spent over $1 million for an investigation into former chief financial officer Jeffrey Chattis. The university hired our law firm to complete an internal investigation, but no findings or disciplinary action was recorded in his personal file. School officials declined to comment on the investigation findings or if Chattis was the only person involved. He now serves as the senior vice president for operations at Yale University. The Grand Rapids Sports Hall of Fame has inducted its class of 2026 in a ceremony held last night at Van Andel Arena. Longtime Tri-Unity Christian head coach Mark Keeler, along with former Michigan State University basketball star Drew Neitzel, NBA writer Siku Smith, local golfer Stacy Snyder, and Calvin University volleyball coach and associate athletic director Amber Warners were inducted. The Kentwood Hockey and Skating Association was also inducted into the Grand Rapids Sports Hall of Fame. The Detroit Tigers take on the Blue Jays in Toronto tonight, 6:40 broadcast time on WHTC, Holland's Cool FM. 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
1: Here's the latest forecast from WHTC.com. Showers and storms today, 77, mostly cloudy. this evening with a slight chance of showers and storms, 58, mostly cloudy tomorrow, slight chance of showers, 73, mostly cloudy again on Thursday, morning showers likely, 75, currently 62 in Zeeland, 63 in Holland. Get the forecast sent to you weekdays, text the word storm to 80373.
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1: Ah, yes, Levi Stubbs from Little Shop of Horrors, Audrey 2. Welcome to Talk of the Town for this Tuesday, September the 15th. If you've been with us since we took air at 9 o'clock, welcome back. If you've just joined us, we talked a little bit about the pros and cons of grilling via the charcoal as opposed to via the propane. Also discussed whether or not the chicken in every pot pledge from last week by President Trump of $5,000 for every adult if Republicans retain control of both the U.S. House and U.S. Senate, especially if they get the U.S. Senate 60-plus. But we'll talk about that a little bit more bottom of the hour. We'll be open line after that. But we did that discussion before the news break. We also chatted with Nick Cassidy, the Holland School Superintendent, and Kate Bolt, the Executive Director of the Holland Educational Foundation. And if you missed that conversation, you can catch up. 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We are less than 10 minutes away from Brian Spencer's What's New Around Holland. And then, as we've mentioned, we'll be open line the rest of the way through. And then a little after 11, about an hour from now, we'll have the Evergreen Commons Report with Lindsay Lawrence. Tiger baseball, Tigers won last night. Hey, it was the other team that screwed up in the bullpen this time. Tigers 4.5 back. They still got to leapfrog three teams to even get a sniff of the wild card. The likelihood is not there. But hey, as long as you play, you still have a chance. And the Tigers will take on the Blue Jays again in Blue Jay Way, which is Rogers Center. I wonder if they're going to close the dome. They didn't last night. They didn't close the dome there in Toronto. And maybe that helped the Tigers. I don't know. Anyway, Tigers and Blue Jays tonight. Dan Dickerson with the call, 6:40 p.m. on WHTC, Holland's Cool FM. Rest of the week on WHTC's Talk of the Town. Tomorrow, a little bit of open line early, and then we'll be joined by Dr. Brian Long, the Director of Supply Management Research with the Seidman College of Business at Grand Valley State University, talking a little bit about his monthly West Michigan Current Business Trends report on the regional economy with the focus on manufacturing and employment. We'll also talk a few other things as well. The Fed is meeting, so we'll give you an opportunity to talk about your money tomorrow. on, well, not so much your money in terms of investing. That's more for the Cooley Godfrey guys. And we, you know, we do have Mitch Lyons' appearance coming up. You know, every quarter we get Mitch to talk a little bit about investing as well. But tomorrow it'll be Dr. Brian Long. On Thursday, retired Hollanderologist Dr. Al Perlwimmer will talk a little bit about West Nile and answer your medical questions. We'll also have Holland Mayor Nathan Box later to join us. On Friday, the telephone man, Tim Westrate of AT&T, will be with us, along with Allegan County Clerk, Register of Deeds, Bob Janetsky, with Clerk's Corner. Let me do something here. I don't think I got it up here. At least I don't hear it. Oh.
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1: You see, I wanted to get that up because we do have Red Wings hockey this winter again. 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
1: And they're doing their testing. We will carry one of the preseason games a week from Thursday when the Wings take on the Buffalo Sabres at the Pizza Parlor, better known as Little Caesars Arena. Ken Cal once again with the call. I'm not certain who's going to be working with this year. I don't think the Red Wings Network people have let us know who's going to be the, let me take a quick peek. The manual here, they got the handbook, the schedule and all that. They usually have a little description of who's the broadcasters. Right now, they only have Ken Cal listed. Paul Woods retired at the end of this year, last season, so who'll be working with Ken this year? We don't know yet. But we have Red Wings hockey. They're doing the network test today, so I just wanted to make sure it was coming through fine, and it's coming through A-okay. What do we got? What else do we have here? Let me move forward here. I brought it up because we had Bob Janetsky. Clerk's Corner, we'll talk a little hockey with him. Red Wings still don't have a general manager, and they don't have a captain, and some say they don't have a clue right now. So we'll see what we'll talk to Bob about that on Friday's program. Let's see, what do we got here? How about this? Okay, today a big foodie day lies ahead, and for somebody who's been married to two foodies, one the mother of my son, of course, the other is Holly. It's a foodie day today.
11: We're celebrating Cheese Toast Day, Double what? Cheeseburger Day, and Linguine Day. Three separate food orders, but why not sample together? Cheese Toast dates back to medieval Europe. It's bread and cheese, then broiled, not quite a grilled cheese. Double Cheeseburger is about as good as it gets. And then there's Linguine, celebrating the noodle that falls between spaghetti and fettuccine. So today, look for deals and maybe an elastic waistband. I'm Bree Tennis.
1: You got that right. You got that right. Starch, starch, and more starch. When Johnny comes starching home again, hurrah, hurrah. From Jukes Animal File today, an endangered mink whale, M-I-N-K-E, mink whale, with a rope tangled in its mouth, has been successfully freed by a rescue team off the coast of Cape Cod after swimming at least 40 miles while entangled. The team used a hook-shaped knife to cut the rope, allowed the whale to return to normal swimming. The Center for Coastal Studies, which led the rescue effort, emphasized the importance of reporting entangled marine animals to the U.S. Coast Guard to help prevent such incidents in the future. I know, you can't teach the fish to stay away from that entanglement, but anyway. Meanwhile, South Carolina is gearing up for a fall bird migration season. Over 80 million birds are expected to pass through Charleston County, South Carolina, and around 600 million birds will make their way through that state during the migration period. Now, the peak of the migration will be next month. Nearly 8 million birds will be flying each night. Yeah. Sounds like Q Geddy Lee. Do we have Geddy? I don't think we have Geddy Lee. No, we don't have that on our arsenal. Better get that in there. You know, songs, radio, forgotten till now, we say it as our slogan. We need to get fly-by-night from Geddy Lee and the boys. But anyway, bird migration across South Carolina, they're going to have a lot of birds. And this show will go to the birds unless I get it to Brian Spencer. What's new around Holland is next on WHTC, Holland's Cool FM.
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24: Well, folks, Monday's over, Friday's nowhere in sight, and somehow we're already tired. 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Then you've got carnival games, balloon animals, wagon train rides, a dunk tank, inflatables, and carnival treats. So basically, somebody looked at a Wednesday night and said, you know what this needs? A carnival. And they weren't wrong. Meanwhile, over at the Herrick District Library's main branch on South River, you could spend tomorrow evening learning about something that has been around a lot longer than any carnival ride. Beekeeping. Beekeeping 101 runs from 6 until 7:30 tomorrow evening. Kelsey Weiner, Secretary of the Holland Area Beekeepers Association, will introduce the basics of beekeeping, including the equipment beekeepers actually use. Registration is required for this presentation.
25: I'm Mike Langland from Langland
24: Stromberg. 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
25: If you're looking for a funeral home that accepts pre-arrangement transfers, call us.
0: We've assisted
24: so tomorrow
0: several
24: night,
0: families
24: you've got a
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24: or you
0: lost
24: can learn
0: their
24: how
0: confidence
24: to keep bees
0: in their funeral home.
24: Although I suppose you could
0: if your funeral home hasn't kept up
24: just
0: with their facilities,
24: don't bring the bees
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24: to the carnival.
0: In their professional staff.
24: Any Ottawa County residents in need of groceries can attend the Ottawa County Mobile Food Pantry Drive, which will be today at 6 o'clock at the Roosevelt Elementary School in Zeeland. This will be a drive-through distribution, so no need to get out in this nasty rain to get your groceries. What's New Around Helen continues with notes from the area funeral homes coming up in just about 60 seconds.
2: Promotional consideration paid for by the following.
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24: The Langland Sternberg Funeral Home are pleased to present this morning's notes from the area funeral homes. Stephanie Lynn Such, age 64, passed away on September 1st. A private family memorial of Stephanie's life will be held at a later date. And Stephen Ray Foucher, age 78, passed away on Thursday, September 10th. A private family memorial will take place. Stephen will be laid to rest at Fort Custer National Cemetery in Battle Creek. This concludes today's notes from the area funeral homes presented each weekday morning by the Langland Sternberg Funeral Home. You can view full and updated obituaries, our community events calendar, and local and national news headlines at any time at WHTC.com. 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
1: 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Showers and storms today, 77. Mostly cloudy tonight. Slight chance of evening showers and storms, 58. Mostly cloudy tomorrow with a slight chance of showers, 73. Mostly cloudy on Thursday with morning showers likely, 75. Currently, 63 in Zeeland, 63 in Holland. 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
1: We have an NBC news brief with Michael Kastner straight ahead, and then we'll have open line the rest of the way through on Talk of the Town. 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
26: NBC News Radio, I'm Michael Kastner. The U.S. Supreme Court is blocking the Trump administration's attempt to restrict mail-in voting. The High Court said Monday it would not consider the emergency application the Trump administration filed, seeking to block a lower court ruling that said the regulation was most likely unlawful. The National Park Service has recovered human remains found in the Grand Canyon on Monday. The discovery comes as crews have been searching for a missing hiker, Tim Smith, who is unaccounted for after a flash flood hit the Grand Canyon on August 29th. Two of Smith's friends were confirmed dead on September 1st. Today is National Voter Registration Day. More from Monica Nelson.
27: It's a day created in 2012 with the goal of trying to get as many Americans registered to vote as possible before upcoming elections. 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

0: Knew I'd find Rush. And we got on our side of the board now. Dealing with flying by night. Story out of South Carolina. Around 600 million birds will make their way through South Carolina during the migration period next month. Nearly 8 million will be flying across the state each night in October. So that's why we cue Geddy Lee and Rush. Conservation efforts, such as reducing light pollution and keeping cats indoors at night, are crucial to protecting migratory birds during their journey. Why pick on the cat? Well, I know cats like to pounce on birds. Tippy is no different. Climate change poses a significant threat to bird populations. Of course, you got to stick that in there. Rising sea levels and habitat loss impacting species such as the salt marsh sparrow. But they'll be flying at night in South Carolina. All right, we're open line the rest of the way through. 616-395-1450. If you want to get something off your chest and onto the radio. We touched upon this when we had a little open line last hour. And I want to get your thoughts on this idea. This stems from last week when President Trump promised during the Republican rally in Dallas that he would issue $5,000 dividend checks for American adults if Republicans maintain control of Congress after the midterm elections on November the 3rd. And he doubled down on that earlier this week.
1: The 5,000 is going to happen 100%. And the reason is because our country is taking in trillions and trillions of dollars.
0: Yeah, right. Are we? He hasn't detailed, you know, obviously he hasn't brought up a plan, but it's, you know, it's a campaign promise, I suppose. It could cost more than $1.2 trillion, according to our wire service. Would require congressional approval. Some Republicans and, of course, some Democrats, too, raising concerns about the cost and potential impact on inflation. And Congress would need to act before the check could be issued. That's according to House Speaker Mike Johnson. So I want your thoughts on it. 616-395-1450. Again, we're open line, so if you got something to get off your chest and onto the radio, let's go to work. Good morning. You're on Talk of the Town.
2: Yeah. What kind of ship that would never sink?
0: What kind of ship would never sink? What kind of ship would it be there?
2: A French ship.
0: Yeah. Then again, if you say the wrong thing or mention perhaps your political leanings, yeah, that ship not only would have not sailed, it would have went down to the bottom of the sea with Davy Jones' locker. Thank you very much for the call, 616-395-1450. But, yeah, I said an hour ago, I equate that pledge with the typical chicken in every pot pledge that was made, I believe, during the Depression years. If you elect me, I'll give you a chicken in every pot. Yeah. I don't know. It just seems as if, you know, just a little bit of a reach. And I kind of wonder, you know, the potential costs about, you know, do we really, the short term in me says, yeah, it'd be nice to get 5,000 bucks. Boy, I can clean up a few bills that way. But there's also, you know, the long term effects of, you know, let's pay down the debt if we can. You know, it would be nice to have that no longer hanging over our heads. And it would be nice to leave that as a legacy. Anyway, if you want to comment on that, 616-395-1450. Let me do a quick check here. Today is the 15th. 1, 2, 3, 4, 5, 6. We're 7 weeks away from Election Day. 7 weeks from today, voters be going to the polls. Across the country, midterm elections. The president's office is not, but all the houses and the all the seats in the U.S. House would be up for grabs. I think a third of the Senate would be up for grabs. Of course, some governorships and other things. So there'll be the early voting period. You should have gotten a little notice from your local clerk if you have signed up for absentee ballots. That just wanted to see if you know, if they're going to send one to you. Usually, you know, if you don't respond back, they'll send you one. At least I found that. What do I think about this mail-in voting situation here? Well, the wire service latest copy, the president is criticizing the Supreme Court for blocking his attempt on mail-in voting, saying it wouldn't consider an emergency application the Trump administration filed seeking to block a lower court ruling, said the regulation was most likely unlawful. Mr. Trump on his Truth Social called it another bad decision, a big loss for Republicans and America itself. He claims it'll make cheating by the Democrats on mail-in ballots much easier to do. And so forth. 616-395-1450. Let's get to the phones. Good morning. You're on Talk of the Town. We're open line.
3: Yeah. You know, we've got presidents coming. We got presidents going.
0: Yep.
3: Give the one that's in there a chance.
0: Mm.
3: Everybody complains. They voted him in. They got him in.
0: Mm.
3: Then let him do what he can do.
0: Well, some are,
3: and see what happens.
0: Well, the ones that
3: I'm so tired of all the negative that comes out of everything. If the Democrats and Republicans would somewhat try to be human and work together, we'd have a better world out there.
0: Well, it's easier said than done. I appreciate the call. Thank you. 616-395-1450. Problem is, the most endangered species on the planet right now is the moderate. The one that sees both sides of the story and won't hold their elected official. They won't hang them high or her high if they don't toe the party line. That's a problem. That's a problem. Because those who might be critical of President Trump immediately are marginalized. That's the term I'm looking for, marginalized. And unless it's something that is either blatantly obvious or really apolitical, you're not going to. Bipartisanship goes down the drain because you're going to be voted out of office by the more extreme of your party, be it on one side or the other. It's the polarization. It's been, you know, it's been going on for over a decade, if not more. It has been drifting since 9/11, and it's accelerated over the last, I want to say, 12 years. Goes back before Mr. Trump's first term in 2016. We're reaping what we're sowing. Reaping what we're sowing. But I was saying about the mail-in voting thing. Why I'm not too worried about this particular thing happening is because, and I think to a certain extent I might bring this up with Bob Janetsky on Friday when the Allegan County Clerk comes in. For those who don't, who do vote absentee, but they do not mail in their vote. I'm one of those. I vote absentee, but I don't mail in my vote. I personally take my vote, along with Holly's, Holly being, you know, not as ambulatory as in the past. When she fills hers out, and I fill mine out, and we seal it, and I personally take it to the clerk's office and drop it off in the little thing built into the wall of the new township hall in Georgetown Township, GT, the place to be. So I personally deliver it as an assurance that it's going to get there. And it's, you know, I have done my part on that. So if, you know, you got to make it standardized, well, let's get that ballot and then I'll vote. And to respond on the previous caller about being critical of the president and giving him a chance, and I see her point of view. I just think that the ones that are critical are the ones that didn't vote for him, just as the ones who were critical of Joe Biden, President Joe Biden, were the ones that didn't vote for him. So, the line, well, he's not my president. No, that's true. But those are the ones that are squawking. Of course, it's one thing to be, you know, the question. And questioning is something we all should do. We all should do. But it's another thing to go against biblical mandates about being supportive of those who are in authority over us, because they may have been elected by the voters, but they are sovereignly put in by our Lord, by the Father, who is in control of everything. And we are to respect those in power. As believers, we are to respect them. 616-395-1450. Got a couple of health notes today to pass along to you. Basic body fat equations might be missing the mark. It's according to a new study from Nature Health. Researchers with the Pennington Biomedical Research Center in Baton Rouge, Louisiana, found popular body fat equations swing too wildly across different groups for regular health checkups. Now, the basic math uses things such as height, weight, age, and gender to estimate body fat without specialized testing. Even the top performing formula had a prediction error of about 9.5 pounds. Researchers checked the formulas against over 8,000 people, ranging in age from 16 to 101 across 30 countries for this report from the Pennington Biomedical Research Center. 616-395-1450. Good morning. You're on Talk at the Town. We're open line.
4: Yeah, I got a question for you on that $5,000. Do you think Trump's going to, you vote for all Republicans, you think they're going to give you the money or not?
0: I'm of the opinion I'll believe it when I see it.
4: That's what I was thinking. That's what I was thinking about, the same thing, because the problem is sometimes he lies and stuff too.
0: Yeah.
5: He's human.
0: He's a politician. And unfortunately, too many of them, you know, they'll say anything sometimes to get elected or to stay elected or get their people elected. So, yeah.
4: Yeah.
0: So that's why
4: I don't know who I'm going to vote for this year because of I don't know.
0: Yeah.
4: Then we'll vote it off.
0: Well, by not voting, well, then you definitely have to accept what the rest of the people vote. Of course, if you vote and you're on the minority, you can always say, hey, I didn't vote for this people. You know, I'm of the, you know, minority rights. You know, appreciate the call. 616-395-1450. One more health note, then we'll take our break. Researchers at Rice University in Houston are testing whether making music can help older adults keep their minds in tune as memory begins to fade. According to an announcement by that Houston school, the Federal National Institute on Aging is spending $4 million on a 5-year study tracking seniors with early cognitive decline, a condition that sharply raises the risk of Alzheimer's and other dementias. The trial will follow 210 people comparing songwriting classes against group sessions and listening to music at home. Researchers hope the work reveals whether making music can delay severe mental loss. Make your own kind of music. That's the old song there. It's one thing to make music. Another thing to come up with a tune when a situation applies, like such as what

0: hip issues. Huey Lewis on that. Or other things as well. So, anyway, we'll see if that test over at Rice does help. 616-395-1450. Final thoughts for this Tuesday when we conclude. The weather outlook from WHTC.com. Showers and storms today, 77. Mostly cloudy tonight. Slight chance of evening showers and storms, 58. Mostly cloudy tomorrow. Slight chance of showers, 73. Mostly cloudy on Thursday with morning showers likely, 75. 63 in Zeeland, 63 in Holland. 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
0: Welcome back to Talk of the Town for this Tuesday, September 15th. I'm Gary Stevens. Got about 5 minutes left of open line, 616-395-1450. More of Holland's Cool FM following our program. And then Tiger Baseball. Tigers in Toronto against the Blue Jays tonight, 6:40 p.m. on WHTC Holland's Cool FM. All right, you may have heard this, and it usually chirps this up around 7:30 and 8:30 every morning. And I'll tie this story to this.
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7: Here we are, tea's on.
8: But I don't want no tea. It gives me a headache.
7: What shall we have then?
8: Coffee.
0: A British study says regularly drinking very hot tea or coffee may raise the risk of a type of esophageal cancer. University of Oxford study found that drinking six or more hot drinks per day was linked to a 71% higher risk of esophageal cancer. Well, chug-a-lug, chug-a-lug. But, be careful when Dan says, get that fresh hot cup of coffee along those lines. Now, many of you, of course, are well aware, I'm a cat person. We have little Tippy. Tippy's five. Love her to death.

0: And she's a, you know, very expressive and playful cat. So when I see cat stories, I think about it. Residents in Flatbush, Brooklyn, wondering who stole a beloved bodega cat. Now, these bodega cats are pretty much a scene in New York City. They inhabit 30 to 40% of Gotham's bodegas. Keeps the shops free of mice and rats without the use of harsh chemical traps. Now, currently under current metropolis health codes, as well as state food safety regulations, keeping live animals in retail food stores is a violation subject to fines, but the local lawmakers have introduced legislative package to officially legalize bodega cats, proposing city-backed support for free vaccination, spaying, and neutering. So with that in mind, somebody stole a bodega cat from the 8th Street Mini Market in Park Slope last Thursday.
1: But I had my Victoria. She died like 3 months ago, you know. She's been with me like 17 years.
2: The community did rally because it just seemed like such an unnecessary event.
0: The store owner, Imad Inab, says the cat named Jabal was wearing a collar and he was snatched outside the store. And they got a three-month-old kitten to replace their former bodega cat, Victoria, after she had passed away.
1: She's going to bring it back. She's going to bring the cat back.
0: Yeah. They did get a call from someone claiming to have Jabal and said we'll soon return the little kitty to the store. Who took the little kitty? Hope they treat the little kitty okay. Of course, there's I think we have a couple of cat cafes around town where you can go in, pet a cat, soothing. And I think they're available, you know, some of those cats are available for adoption as well. But no, I haven't been to any of those cat cafes because then I'd be tempted to want to get more. And Tippy does not like having other cats in the house. So that's a no-no. The Federal Reserve holding its two-day policy meeting with a decision on interest rates coming tomorrow. Fed is widely expected to raise rates for the first time in over 3 years. Analysts project the central bank will hike rates by a quarter of a percentage point. Comes as new data from the Consumer Price Index out last Friday showed annual inflation well above the central bank's 2% market. Meanwhile, President Trump has called on Fed Chair Kevin Warsh to lower rates instead. We'll see if that happens. Or will President Trump treat Warsh like he treated Jerome Powell? We'll have time to talk about that with Dr. Brian Long, Director of Supply Management Research with the Seidman College of Business at Grand Valley State University tomorrow. That'll be our 10:30 segment here on WHTC's Talk of the Town. And again, a reminder, we have football this weekend, actually Thursday and Friday night, 7:10, Lions in Buffalo against the Bills. And then on Friday, Rockford at West Ottawa, high school football, 6:40 p.m. You can hear both of those games right here on WHTC, Holland's Cool FM.
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0: 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Thanks to Brian Spencer, What's New Ron Holland. Thanks to all of you for listening and being a part of our program today. Tomorrow on WHTC's Talk of the Town, we will have Dr. Brian Long, the Director of Supply Management Research with the Seidman College of Business at Grand Valley State University, and we'll have some open line as well. Following NBC News with Michael Kastner, it will be Lindsay Lawrence's Evergreen Commons Report. For Brian Spencer, I'm Gary Stevens. Thanks for listening to Talk of the Town. Have a good day. All goes well. Let's do this all again tomorrow.
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4: You know, every now and then, I think you might like to hear something from us. Nice and easy. 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We never, ever do nothing nice and easy. We always do it nice and rough. But we're going to take the beginning of this song and do it easy. But then we're going to do the finish rough. It's the way we do Proud Mary. Rolling on the river. 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
1: NBC News Radio, I'm Michael Kastner. FBI Director Kash Patel says they've captured 10 of their most wanted criminals around the world under his watch. He's testifying before the Senate Judiciary Committee for its annual FBI oversight hearing.
2: The FBI captured more than 2.5 times the number of the top 10 most wanted fugitives on the FBI's list.
1: In his opening statement, the FBI director said crime is coming down and they've had no major security incidents while watching over events like the World Cup. It comes as Democrats sent Patel a letter on Monday asking him about reported changes the FBI made to its hiring criteria. The FBI will reportedly no longer automatically disqualify some applicants whose record includes crimes like soliciting prostitution. Meanwhile, multiple protesters interrupted Treasury Secretary Scott Bessent as he was appearing before the House Financial Services Committee.
3: Growth is a condition. The Secretary will suspend.
1: His appearance comes as inflation and the price of fuel and oil continues to grow. Kennedy Center officials say the performing arts complex could close as early as today because of serious financial problems. Gabe Gutierrez reports the center's board, which was handpicked by President Trump, is expected to vote on it today.
4: According to documents from Kennedy Center officials filed as part of a lawsuit from a board member working to prevent the center's closure, the trustees will consider whether the building should be shut down because of water damage and a partial ceiling collapse or due to possible bankruptcy.
1: The Washington Post reports that the board says it needs additional funding for the venue to remain open. They also argue that adding President Trump's name to the facade may be the only way to avoid financial ruin. On Wall Street, the Dow is down over 500 points. Michael Kastner, NBC News Radio.
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0: Hi, it's Dan Evans. Coming up on Wednesday's WHTC Morning News, your Holland Public Schools report, Hearing Voices, Holland Farmers Market report, a Harbor Humane Society update, and more. 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
1: NBC News Radio, I'm Michael Kastner. FBI Director Kash Patel tells the Senate Judiciary Committee they've captured 10 of their most wanted criminals around the world under his watch. In a back and forth with Louisiana Republican John Kennedy, Patel was asked about why the FBI changed hiring criteria that would consider some criminal offenders.
2: Obviously, we are never going to hire the criminal.
3: The sign of what? The bestiality?
2: Yes.
3: So you disqualified the animal?
2: Well, I don't think we have great canines, but we're not going to disqualify.
3: I understand. I'm trying to understand why you did this.
1: First Lady Melania Trump is making a trip to North Carolina today. She's scheduled to deliver remarks at Mountain View Elementary School in Ashe County to promote education technology and community resilience. And the 78th Emmy Awards are in the books. Widow's Bay took home the night's top prize for outstanding comedy series. Michael Kastner, NBC News Radio.
4: With a news update on WHTC Holland's Cool FM, I'm Gary Stevens. A two-vehicle crash at exit 55 of I-196 last night critically injured a 23-year-old Zealand man. No names were disclosed by the Ottawa County Sheriff's Office, as first responders were dispatched shortly after 10 p.m. to the eastbound exit ramp of the freeway at Byron Road. That was where a pickup truck, pulling a trailer, was attempting to turn left from the ramp when it was struck by an eastbound sedan. The Zealand man in the sedan suffered critical injuries and was airlifted to Corwell Butterworth Hospital in Grand Rapids. Meanwhile, the four men in the pickup truck, a 22-year-old driver, and three passengers ranging in age from 16 to 36, all from Grand Rapids, fled the scene on foot. With the help of a drone and a canine, the four were eventually located. The driver was taken to a local hospital for treatment of minor injuries, while the other three had bumps and bruises. There was no word immediately as to any arrest of possible charges against those four. The incident remains under investigation. Get the latest news anytime at WHTC.com.
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6: Here's the updated forecast from WHTC.com. Daytime highs approaching 77 this afternoon under cloudy skies with a slight chance of thunderstorms. Lows around 58 tonight, slight chance of thunderstorms. I'm meteorologist Jennifer Wojcicki. Right now, it's 64 degrees.
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around here. 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Comes walking down my street. 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
1: NBC News Radio. I'm Chris Caraggio. FBI Director Kash Patel is facing a grilling on Capitol Hill today. He's testifying before the Senate Judiciary Committee for its annual FBI oversight hearing. In his opening statement, he said crime is coming down and they've had no major security incidents while watching over events like the World Cup. President Trump is criticizing the Supreme Court for blocking his attempt to restrict mail-in voting. The High Court said today that it would not consider the emergency application the Trump administration filed seeking to block a lower court ruling that said the regulation was most likely unlawful. In a Truth Social post this morning, Trump called it another bad decision from the Supreme Court. He said this is a big loss for Republicans and America itself that he claimed will make cheating by Democrats on mail-in ballots much easier to do. Parts of the Midwest and Central Plains are in the bullseye of the latest severe weather threat. NBC's Ryan Chandler reports it comes as some cities, such as Dallas, continue to melt in the extreme heat.
2: Not only did it hit 100 degrees Monday, it was the 61st day in a row without any measurable rain. Not to be outdone, Waco reaching triple digits for the 46th time this year.
1: But today, a corridor spanning from parts of Texas to Indiana is expected to see heavy rainfall. That's prompted a level 2 out of 4 risk of flash flooding across the area. The Federal Reserve is holding its 2-day policy meeting with a decision on interest rates coming tomorrow. The Fed is widely expected to raise rates for the first time in over 3 years. Meantime, Treasury Secretary Scott Bessent is appearing before members of the House today. A couple of protesters interrupted his testimony.
3: Growth is the condition. The Secretary, this has been.
1: He's testifying on the state of the economy and the international financial system before the House Financial Services Committee. It comes as Americans face higher prices at the pump and an uptick in inflation. I'm Chris Caraggio, NBC News Radio.
4: This is the WHTC Midday Report on Holland's Cool FM for Tuesday, September 15th. I'm Gary Stevens. Holland is used to being in the spotlight for Michigan tourism in the spring with the Tulip Time Festival, not for the late summer. However, such was the case past couple of days, as more than 150 hospitality and tourism leaders from across the state descended on the Tulip City for activities as part of a Michigan Cares for Tourism volunteer cleanup and preservation effort. After seeing some of the area's attractions, Dave Lorenz of the West Michigan Tourist Association and his colleagues went to work yesterday in brightening up Holland State Park, as well as preparing flower beds in the city for tulip bulb planting next month.
5: That provides this opportunity for people from all over the state in the travel industry to come together, work together side by side. And a lot of times these are young people that are just entering the industry. And then they get to meet old people like me along the way. And, you know, sometimes we both learn along the lines. It's just so great to be together.
4: It was the 71st such exercise involving more than 6,800 volunteers since Michigan Cares for Tourism was founded 13 years ago to help preserve and enhance the state's historic, natural, and cultural attractions while building a stronger tourism community and learning about Michigan's destinations. A link to more information on this nonprofit is in the story at WHTC.com. So much for our break in gas prices after Labor Day. AAA's daily canvassing of stations as of dawn this morning showed a statewide average of $4.44 per gallon and a national mean of $4.33. The Michigan mark is a 12-cent jump in 24 hours, 42 cents higher than last week, 17 cents more than a month ago, and $1.40 above what was seen at this time in 2025. The biggest culprit appears to be crude oil futures, according to Adrian Woodland with the Auto Club Group in Dearborn.
6: Crude oil last week in particular got up above $100 a barrel for the first time in several months.
4: And that offset any gains that could have been made because of reduced demand following the holiday.
6: The decrease certainly didn't show up at the pump.
7: Right.
6: Because it was superseded by higher crude oil prices.
4: A six-month-long labor dispute at the Whiting, Indiana refinery, which supplies most of the fuel to West Michigan, hasn't helped the situation either. As for prices along the lakeshore, Ottawa County's $4.52 average is 3 cents above that of neighboring Allegan County, 7 cents more than Muskegon County, and a penny higher than Kent County. Governor Whitmer is in South Korea, is leading an investment mission.
8: He says her administration will continue to go anywhere and work with anyone to bring more jobs, investment, and opportunity back home. Whitmer says South Korea is a global leader in industries critical to Michigan's future, specifically mentioning semiconductors, robotics, mobility, and shipbuilding. I'm Michael Arney.
4: As a new school year is underway, educators and lawmakers agree that student learning must improve in Michigan. Earlier this month, it was reported the state's third grade reading proficiency M-STEP test results dropped to a record low in 2026. Just 38.2% of third graders scored proficient in English, the lowest in the test's 12-year history, while reading proficiency among third through eighth graders came in at 44%, math proficiency in those grades 35.5%. State Department of Education officials say reforms signed by Governor Whitmer a couple of years ago need some time to work, as well as laws approved this past July requiring science of reading professional development for elementary teachers and training for faculty in teacher preparation programs. Holland Republican Representative Nancy DeBoer has backed these latest legislative efforts.
7: Everybody has decided we got to work above party lines in order to help these kids. Education is not partisan. These are children that need to learn, and our businesses need prepared employees, and we have to support our families.
4: Education advocates are calling for a more targeted model for school funding, while a conservative group wants Michigan to take part in a new federal education tax credit program, which some fear could steer funds into private schools at the expense of public education. In sports, after winning in Toronto last night 6-5, the Detroit Tigers face the Blue Jays again at Rogers Center this evening, with coverage from Dan Dickerson at 6:40 p.m. on WHTC Holland's Cool FM. After beating visiting Atlanta last night 7-3, the Cubs host the Braves again at Wrigley Field in Chicago this evening. After winning Cleveland last night 7-3, the Chicago White Sox take on the Guardians again at Progressive Field this evening. Catch Lions football this Thursday evening as Detroit goes up against the Bills to open Buffalo's new stadium, with broadcast time at 7:10 p.m. on WHTC Holland's Cool FM. And our Friday night high school football game of the week is at West Ottawa, where the Panthers entertain the Rockford Rams, with broadcast time at 6:40 p.m. on WHTC Holland's Cool FM. 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
9: With agribusiness news on WHTC Holland's Cool FM, I'm Rusty Halverson. The Trump administration says allowing tariff-free beef imports could help lower consumer prices. The National Cattlemen's Beef Association is questioning whether the move will actually make a difference at all. NCBA Executive Director of Government Affairs Kent Backus says much of the imported product wouldn't even end up in grocery store meat cases.
10: The way they designed this new waiver of the over quota tariff, the out of quota tariff, is to encourage imports of lean beef trimmings. Roughly 80% of what is consumed in the United States is produced here in the United States. What we're bringing in is primarily lean trimmings, and a lot of that's going to go into fast food. It's going to be combined with our fattier trimmings, and it's going to be used for hamburgers, for ground beef, and that's really where we're going to see a lot of it.
9: He says it's still unclear whether the administration's actions will have any measurable impact on beef prices.
10: To be honest with you, no one knows. This was definitely a press event. They wanted to feature some social media influencers. That's really who they brought into the room on that. But at the end of the day, this was pitched as how they were going to help the livestock sector, how they were going to help encourage the industry to grow.
9: Backus argues the best thing the White House can do is allow market forces to work on their own.
10: The best thing that the administration can do is to reduce the volatility in the marketplace, and the best way they can do that is just to stop trying to pick winners and losers. Let the market perform. Give that balance and that predictability that we need. That's a great place to start. We've got a red hot economy right now. We've got red hot cattle markets, and honestly, the only cure for high prices is high prices.
9: That's Kent Backus with the National Cattlemen's Beef Association. The national average diesel price last week exceeded $6 a gallon for the first time, creating an immediate cost problem for farmers entering the heart of harvest. GasBuddy reported that diesel reached that record as global petroleum supplies tightened because of Middle East disruptions, Ukrainian attacks on Russian refineries, and fuel export restrictions from Russia and China. U.S. diesel inventories are about 13% below their five-year average, according to Reuters. The timing could hardly be worse for agriculture. Combines, tractors, grain trucks, and irrigation systems consume enormous quantities of diesel during the harvest. Speaking of the harvest, Dan Neenan, director of the National Education Center for Agricultural Safety, said whether it's county roads, state highways, or freeways, motorists will be seeing a lot of slow-moving farm equipment out there.
11: You're going to see these big pieces of equipment out onto the roadway. We're getting darker earlier in the evening, so the chances that ag equipment is going to meet with the motoring public is pretty good this time of year.
9: Neenan says that safety is everyone's responsibility.
11: Ag equipment will be making turns into farmsteads. The motoring public can only pass farm equipment in passing zones. You can't pass it in no passing zones. But we see a lot of collisions that occur between the motoring public and the farming community when the tractors and the combines are turning left into farmsteads about the same time that the motoring public is trying to pass. So there needs to be that awareness out there and to share the road.
9: U.S. ethanol production and blending declined slightly during the last reporting week, but underlying demand remains stronger than a year ago. Production averaged 1.099 million barrels per day during the week ending September 4th. Ethanol blending averaged 908,000 barrels per day, 3.2% above the comparable period last year. The four-week average blending rate was also above year-ago levels. Ethanol is a major topic of discussion right now as Guatemala prepares to launch its E10 program. That country imported 100,000 gallons of ethanol just last year. Mark Wilson, past chair of the U.S. Grains and Bioproducts Council, says that strong start is just the beginning of what the market could mean for U.S. ethanol production.
12: Japan is going from ETBE, which they're using about 200,000 altogether ethanol gallons in that, to E10 by 2030, I believe it is. And that's going to be a 1.4 billion gallon market. Mexico is also looking like things are going to get going in that market. And that'll be another 1.6 billion gallon market. Vietnam's moving toward E10, all these places. I just think we're just going to see that really ramp up.
9: Wilson says the U.S. is well positioned to meet the growing demand of emerging ethanol markets around the world. There's close to a billion gallons coming online in the next 36 months or less. For West Michigan Farm News, go to Michigan Agriculture Now at WHTC.com. 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

0: 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Wednesday on WHTC's Talk of the Town, we'll have some open line, and we'll be chatting with Dr. Brian Long, the Director of Supply Management Research with the Seidman College of Business at Grand Valley State University. 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
1: NBC News Radio. I'm Chris Caraggio. FBI Director Kash Patel is testifying before lawmakers on Capitol Hill. In his opening remarks, he said they've captured 10 of the most wanted criminals around the world under his watch. The FBI director said crime is coming down and they've had no major security incidents while watching over events like the World Cup. In a back and forth with Louisiana Republican John Kennedy, Patel was asked about why the FBI changed hiring criteria that would consider some criminal offenders. Patel said in some cases people were forced into committing crimes through human trafficking, and that was one reason why the agency changed criteria for employment. The First Lady is in North Carolina today. Melania Trump is delivering remarks at Mountain View Elementary School in Ashe County to promote education technology and community.

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4: Here's the updated forecast from WHTC.com. Slight chance of thunderstorms this afternoon. Otherwise, cloudy skies expected. High of 77. Mainly cloudy tonight. Slight chance of thunderstorms. Lows level off around 58. I'm meteorologist Paul Trombley. Right now, 67.
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Uh-huh. 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
1: NBC News Radio. I'm Chris Caraccio. FBI Director Kash Patel says they've captured 10 of the most wanted criminals around the world under his watch. In a back and forth with Louisiana Republican John Kennedy today, Patel was asked about why the FBI changed hiring criteria that would consider some criminal offenders.
2: Obviously, we are never going to hire the criminal.
3: The sign of what? The bestiality?
2: Yes.
3: So you disqualified the animal?
2: Well, I don't think we have great canines, but we're not going to disqualify.
3: I understand. I'm trying to understand why you did this.
1: Patel said in some cases people were forced into committing crimes through human trafficking, and that was one reason why the agency changed criteria for employment. Patel is testifying before the Senate Judiciary Committee for its annual FBI oversight hearing. President Trump is taking a swipe at the Supreme Court for blocking his attempt to restrict mail-in voting. Today, the high court said it would not consider the emergency application the Trump administration filed, seeking to block a lower court ruling that said the regulation was most likely unlawful. In a Truth Social post this morning, Trump called it another bad decision from the Supreme Court. L.A. County District Attorney Nathan Hochman said prosecutors will not seek the death penalty against Nick Reiner, who's charged with killing his parents, filmmaker Rob Reiner and Michelle Reiner. At a news conference this morning, Hochman said the decision came after including the views of the victims and the impact a death penalty case could have on surviving family members.
4: Part of the decision on whether or not we seek the death penalty is a comprehensive analysis of all the factors. Mitigation factors were certainly considered as well as the aggravating factors, and we've reached our decision.
1: Despite taking the death penalty off the table, prosecutors are still pursuing first-degree murder charges with special circumstances. If convicted, Reiner could face life in prison without the possibility of parole. He's pleaded not guilty in the case, which stems from the killings of his parents at their Los Angeles home in December. I'm Chris Caraccio, NBC News Radio.
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2: FBI Director Kash Patel is facing a grilling on Capitol Hill today. He's testifying before the Senate Judiciary Committee for its annual FBI oversight hearing. In his opening statement, he said crime is coming down and they've had no major security incidents while watching over events like the World Cup. President Trump is criticizing the Supreme Court for blocking his attempt to restrict mail-in voting. The High Court said today that it would not consider the emergency application the Trump administration filed seeking to block a lower court ruling that said the regulation was most likely unlawful. In a Truth Social post this morning, Trump called it another bad decision from the Supreme Court. He said this is a big loss for Republicans and America itself that he claimed will make cheating by Democrats on mail-in ballots much easier to do. Parts of the Midwest and Central Plains are in the bullseye of the latest severe weather threat. Today, a corridor spanning from parts of Texas to Indiana is expected to see heavy rainfall. That's prompted a level 2 out of 4 risk of flash flooding across the area. I'm Chris Caraggio, NBC News Radio.
3: With a news update on WHTC Holland's Cool FM, I'm Gary Stevens. People who live in the second and third floor apartments at Titan Lofts in Hastings are back in their homes after being evacuated since Thursday when a resident had the poison ricin.
4: The Barry Eaton District Health Department says the area of concern is on the first floor where that resident was. Spokeswoman Emily Smell says it's not known yet when first floor residents will be allowed to return. She says every apartment has its own HVAC unit. There are no concerns that the upper floors are contaminated. Corwell Health and the health department officials are also not commenting on the person's condition who was hospitalized after being exposed to the ricin last week. I'm Michael Arney.
3: A decision by the Michigan Supreme Court has resulted in 20,000 people being removed from the state's sex offender registry. The ACLU has been fighting to reform the registry for longer than a decade, and one of its attorneys claimed that state lawmakers retroactively imposed a new punitive law on people 15 years ago when they expanded the registry and lengthened people's terms. Get the latest news anytime at WHTC.com.
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7: Here's the updated forecast from WHTC.com. Slight chance of thunderstorms this afternoon. Otherwise, cloudy skies expected. Highs level off around 77. Mainly cloudy skies expected tonight. Slight chance for storms. Lows level off around 58. I'm meteorologist Megan Mulford. Right now, 68.
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1: NBC News Radio. I'm Chris Caraccio.
2: President Trump says the Supreme Court made another bad decision when it blocked his attempt to restrict mail-in voting.
3: The High Court said Monday that it would not consider the emergency application the Trump administration filed, seeking to block a lower court ruling that said the regulation was most likely unlawful. Trump said on Truth Social that this is a big loss for Republicans and America itself, that he claimed will make cheating by the Democrats on mail-in ballots much easier to do.
2: The Pentagon says the Iran war has cost at least $42 billion. That's a $4.5 billion increase on the most recent Department of War public estimate more than 6 months into the conflict. The latest figure is the first official update from the Trump administration on the war since July and was provided to congressional defense committees in August, an aide told The Hill. Congressman Thomas Massey is moving to impeach Secretary of War Pete Hegseth over the Iran war. The Kentucky Republican introduced a resolution today. He accuses Hegseth of going against Congress and called the Iran war unlawful. The effort is likely a long shot in the Republican-controlled Congress. House Democrats previously introduced articles of impeachment against Hegseth in April. Treasury Secretary Scott Bessent is appearing before members of the House. He and Democratic Congresswoman Maxine Waters went back and forth earlier in the hearing.
4: The U.S. bond market has been the best performing bond market in the world.
5: Yes,
4: and
5: I know, Mr. Secretary. Reclaiming my time. You keep talking, I'll keep reclaiming my time.
2: He's testifying on the state of the economy and the international financial system before the House Financial Services Committee. It comes as Americans face higher prices at the pump and an uptick in inflation. Bessent will also be testifying as the yield on 10-year Treasury bonds surpassed 5% for only the second time since the 2008 financial crisis. I'm Chris Caraccio, NBC News Radio.
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mother's choking from the smell of stale perfume. And that cigarette you're smoking, I'll scare you half to death.

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1: NBC News Radio. I'm Chris Caraccio. President Trump is unhappy with the Supreme Court for blocking his attempt to restrict mail-in voting. The high court said today that it would not consider the emergency application the Trump administration filed seeking to block a lower court ruling that said the regulation was most likely unlawful. In a Truth Social post this morning, Trump called it another bad decision from the Supreme Court. FBI Director Kash Patel is testifying before lawmakers on Capitol Hill. In his opening remarks, he said they've captured 10 of the most wanted criminals around the world under his watch. The FBI director said crime is coming down and they've had no major security incidents while watching over events like the World Cup. In a back and forth with Louisiana Republican John Kennedy, Patel was asked about why the FBI changed hiring criteria that would consider some criminal offenders. Patel said in some cases people were forced into committing crimes through human trafficking, and that was one reason why the agency changed criteria for employment. I'm Chris Caraccio, NBC News Radio.
2: With a news update on WHTC Holland's Cool FM, I'm Gary Stevens. Holland is used to being in the spotlight for Michigan tourism in the spring with the Tulip Time Festival, not for late summer. However, such was the case the past couple of days as more than 150 hospitality and tourism leaders from across the state descended on the Tulip City for activities as part of a Michigan Cares for Tourism volunteer cleanup and preservation effort. After seeing some of the area's attractions, Dave Lorenz of the West Michigan Tourist Association and his colleagues went to work yesterday in brightening up Holland State Park, as well as preparing flower beds in the city for Tulip bulb planting next month.
3: That provides this opportunity for people from all over the state in the travel industry to come together, work together side by side. And a lot of times these are young people that are just entering the industry, and then they get to meet old people like me along the way. And you know, sometimes we both learn along the lines. It's just so great to be together.
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5: Here's the updated forecast from WHTC.com. Overcast this afternoon with a slight chance for showers. High temperatures reach up to 77. Slight chance for storms. Tonight, lows level off around 58. I'm meteorologist Jennifer Wojcicki. Right now, 70.
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1: NBC News Radio, I'm Chris Caraggio. The Federal Reserve is holding its two-day policy meeting with an interest rate decision expected tomorrow. The Fed is widely expected to raise rates by a quarter percentage point for the first time in over 3 years. This comes as inflation remains above the central bank's 2% target. FBI Director Kash Patel says 10 of the world's most wanted criminals have been captured under his leadership. He told the Senate Judiciary Committee today during its annual FBI oversight hearing that crime is down and the agency has avoided major security incidents at events like the World Cup. The Kennedy Center Board has voted to shutter the Performing Arts Center doors. In a draft resolution, the board said the center will be closed for 2 years. They cited a dire financial situation and issues to the building's structure. It comes after a judge blocked the Kennedy Center from putting President Trump's name back on the building. The pain at the pump is increasing for Americans.
2: AAA says the national average for regular gas today is $4.32 a gallon, up 17 cents from last week and $1.15 higher than a year ago at this time. Traders on the prediction market, Kalshi, says there's an over 70% chance the average will surpass $4.60 by the end of 2026. AAA also reports record high diesel prices, which has directly driven up inflation. Experts say the increases are being driven by economic uncertainty created by the Iran war.
1: Kentucky Governor Andy Beshear is reacting to Senator Mitch McConnell's return to the Senate floor.
3: He's taken a good step, and listen, for his health, we're glad he's back. He'll now need to show he's able to participate on a daily basis to represent Kentuckians. But certainly, he showed up yesterday, he answered a couple of questions, and he took a vote.
1: Yesterday, the 84-year-old McConnell made his first public appearance on Capitol Hill since he was hospitalized in June after falling at his home. Beshear has been a vocal critic of McConnell's lack of transparency regarding his health and absence from the Senate. The Democratic governor had demanded that McConnell provide proof that he can serve or resign. I'm Chris Caraggio, NBC News Radio.
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7: 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Coming up on Wednesday's WHTC Morning News, your Holland Public Schools report, Hearing Voices, Holland Farmers Market report, a Harbor Humane Society update, and more. 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
1: NBC News Radio. I'm Chris Caraccio.
2: Attorney General Todd Blanche says the Justice Department has stopped numerous terrorist attacks in the United States. Addressing reporters from the White House Rose Garden today, he announced the arrests of over 1,000 people. Those arrests took place since President Trump took office. Blanche also highlighted an arrest this week of a 21-year-old man in Pittsburgh who was plotting to carry out an ISIS-inspired terrorist attack. Blanche is the latest administration official to step into a role typically filled by former White House Press Secretary Caroline Leavitt, who resigned from her role this summer. The Federal Reserve is gathered for its two-day policy meeting with an interest rate decision expected tomorrow. The Fed is widely expected to raise rates for the first time in over 3 years. Analysts project the central bank will hike rates by a quarter percentage point. It comes as new data from the Consumer Price Index out Friday showed annual inflation still well above the central bank's 2% target. I'm Chris Caraccio, NBC News Radio.
3: With a news update on WHTC Holland's Cool FM, I'm Gary Stevens. As a new school year is underway, educators and lawmakers agree that student learning must improve in Michigan. Earlier this month, it was reported the state's third grade reading proficiency MSTEP test results dropped to a record low in 2026. Just 38.2% of third graders scored proficient in English, the lowest in the test's 12-year history, while reading proficiency among third through eighth graders came in at 44%. Math proficiency in those grades was 35.5%. State Department of Education officials say reforms signed by Governor Whitmer a couple of years ago need time to work, as well as laws approved in July requiring science of reading professional development for elementary teachers and training for faculty and teacher preparation programs. Holland Republican Representative Nancy DeBoer has backed these latest legislative efforts.
4: Everybody has decided we got to work above party lines in order to help these kids. Education is not partisan. These are children that need to learn, and our businesses need prepared employees, and we have to support our families.
3: Education advocates are calling for a more targeted model for school funding. While a conservative group wants Michigan to take part in a new federal education tax credit program, which some fear could steer funds into private schools at the expense of public education. Get the latest news anytime at WHTC.com.
5: Here's the updated forecast from WHTC.com. Mainly cloudy this afternoon with a slight chance for storms. Highs level off around 77. Mainly cloudy tonight. Slight chance of thunderstorms. Lows level off around 60. I'm meteorologist Paul Trombley. Currently, it's 71 degrees.
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But I wanna know for sure. So come on, hold me tight.

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But I wanna know for sure.

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1: NBC News Radio. I'm Chris Caraggio. President Trump claims the assassination attempt in July of 2024 was a Democrat plot against him. In a Truth Social post today, he said Biden's FBI didn't do what they should have with respect to the lunatic who shot me in Butler, PA. Trump went on to say new info was just found, adding, "This was all a Democrat plot to get me out of the election that failed." FBI Director Kesh Patel told a Senate hearing today there's no evidence the shooter was working with others. AG Todd Blanche says President Trump has every right to criticize Supreme Court justices. This after the high court today shot down Trump's appeal to restrict mail-in voting. The president took to social media saying the conservative justices who opposed him were not the people that he interviewed.
2: I wasn't at the interviews that he participated in during the last administration when he selected these folks to be on the Supreme Court. He has every right, and indeed he should, communicate his concerns with the Supreme Court whenever he has them.
1: Blanche added that the Justice Department will abide by the mail-in voting decision. The Kennedy Center Board has voted to close the Iconic Center for Performing Arts. They cited a dire financial situation and issues to the building's structure. It comes after a judge blocked the Kennedy Center from putting President Trump's name back on the building without Congress's blessing. L.A. County District Attorney Nathan Hochman said prosecutors will not seek the death penalty against Nick Reiner, who's charged with killing his parents, filmmaker Rob Reiner and Michelle Reiner. At a news conference this morning, Hochman said the decision came after including the views of the victims and the impact a death penalty case could have on surviving family members.
3: Mitigation factors were certainly considered, as well as the aggravating factors, and we've reached our decision.
1: Despite taking the death penalty off the table, prosecutors are still pursuing first-degree murder charges with special circumstances. If convicted, Reiner could face life in prison without the possibility of parole. He's pleaded not guilty in the case, which stems from the killings of his parents at their Los Angeles home in December. I'm Chris Caraggio, NBC News Radio.
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1: NBC News Radio. I'm Chris Caraccio. President Trump claims the assassination attempt in July of 2024 was a Democrat plot against him. In a Truth Social post today, he said Biden's FBI didn't do what they should have with respect to the lunatic who shot me in Butler, PA. Trump went on to say new info was just found, adding, "This was all a Democrat plot to get me out of the election that failed." FBI Director Kash Patel told a Senate hearing today there's no evidence the shooter was working with others. President Trump is criticizing the Supreme Court for blocking his attempt to restrict mail-in voting. The high court said today that it would not consider the emergency application that the Trump administration filed seeking to block a lower court ruling that said the regulation was most likely unlawful. In a Truth Social post this morning, Trump called it another bad decision from the Supreme Court. He said this is a big loss for Republicans and America itself, and he claimed it'll make cheating by the Democrats on mail-in ballots much easier to do. I'm Chris Caraccio, NBC News Radio.
2: With a news update on WHTC Holland's Cool FM, I'm Gary Stevens. The U.S. Attorney's Office for Western Michigan says Abbott Laboratories has agreed to pay $385 million in a settlement over contamination in its baby formula factory in Sturgis.
3: The factory is the largest producer of baby formula in the U.S. It was shut down in 2022. The closure led to baby formula shortages. Abbott closed the facility from February until June that year to address what former U.S. Food and Drug Administration Director Dr. Robert Califf said were shocking conditions. I'm Michael Arney.
2: The Grand Rapids Sports Hall of Fame inducted its class of 2026 in a ceremony last night at Van Andel Arena. Entering into the HOF, longtime Tri-Unity Christian head coach Mark Kaler, former Michigan State University basketball star Drew Neitzel, NBA writer C.Q. 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
7: Here's the updated forecast from WHTC.com. Slight chance of thunderstorms this afternoon. Otherwise, cloudy skies with a few peaks of sun. Daytime highs approaching 77. Mainly cloudy skies again. Tonight, slight chance for storms. Lows level off around 60. I'm meteorologist Megan Mulford. Right now, it's 74 degrees.
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San Francisco, I will be Gadjoué. I'll be the Count of Monte Cristo, you'll be the Countess May. You can believe it, Robin Hood and Brotherhood, rolling the ball in the hay.

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4: NBC News Radio. I'm Chris Caraggio.
5: President Trump claims the assassination attempt in July of 2024 was a Democrat plot against him. In a Truth Social post today, he said Biden's FBI didn't do what they should have with respect to the lunatic who shot me in Butler, PA. Trump went on to say new info was just found, adding, "This was all a Democrat plot to get me out of the election that failed." FBI Director Kesh Patel told a Senate hearing today there's no evidence the shooter was working with others. AG Todd Blanche says President Trump has every right to criticize Supreme Court justices. This after the high court today shot down Trump's appeal to restrict mail-in voting. The president took to social media saying the conservative justices who opposed him were not the people that he interviewed.
6: I wasn't at the interviews that he participated in during the last administration when he selected these folks to be on the Supreme Court. He has every right, and indeed he should communicate his concerns with the Supreme Court whenever he has them.
5: Blanche added that the Justice Department will abide by the mail-in voting decision. The Kennedy Center Board has voted to close the Iconic Center for Performing Arts. They cited a dire financial situation and issues to the building's structure. It comes after a judge blocked the Kennedy Center from putting President Trump's name back on the building without Congress's blessing. L.A. County District Attorney Nathan Hochman said prosecutors will not seek the death penalty against Nick Reiner, who's charged with killing his parents, filmmaker Rob Reiner and Michelle Reiner. At a news conference this morning, Hochman said the decision came after including the views of the victims and the impact a death penalty case could have on surviving family members.
7: Mitigation factors were certainly considered, as well as the aggravating factors, and we've reached our decision.
5: Despite taking the death penalty off the table, prosecutors are still pursuing first-degree murder charges with special circumstances. If convicted, Reiner could face life in prison without the possibility of parole. He's pleaded not guilty in the case, which stems from the killings of his parents at their Los Angeles home.

0: home in December. I'm Chris Caraggio, NBC News Radio.
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1: NBC News Radio. I'm Chris Caraccio. President Trump claims the assassination attempt in July of 2024 was a Democrat plot against him. In a Truth Social post today, he said Biden's FBI didn't do what they should have with respect to the lunatic who shot me in Butler, PA. Trump went on to say new info was just found, adding, "This was all a Democrat plot to get me out of the election that failed." FBI Director Kesh Patel told a Senate hearing today, "There's no evidence the shooter was working with others." President Trump is criticizing the Supreme Court for blocking his attempt to restrict mail-in voting. The high court said today that it would not consider the emergency application that the Trump administration filed seeking to block a lower court ruling that said the regulation was most likely unlawful. In a Truth Social post this morning, Trump called it another bad decision from the Supreme Court. He said this is a big loss for Republicans and America itself, and he claimed it'll make cheating by the Democrats on mail-in ballots much easier to do. I'm Chris Caraccio, NBC News Radio.
2: With a news update on WHTC Holland's Cool FM, I'm Gary Stevens. People who live in the second and third floor apartments at Titan Lofts in Hastings are back in their homes after being evacuated since Thursday when a resident had the poison ricin.
3: The Barry Eaton District Health Department says the area of concern is on the first floor where that resident was. Spokeswoman Emily Smell says it's not known yet when first floor residents will be allowed to return. She says every apartment has its own HVAC unit. There are no concerns that the upper floors are contaminated. Corwell Health and the health department officials are also not commenting on the person's condition who was hospitalized after being exposed to the ricin last week. I'm Michael Arney.
2: A decision by the Michigan Supreme Court has resulted in 20,000 people being removed from the state's sex offender registry. The ACLU has been fighting to reform the registry for longer than a decade, and one of its attorneys claimed that state lawmakers retroactively imposed a new punitive law on people 15 years ago when they expanded the registry and lengthened people's terms. Get the latest news anytime at WHTC.com.
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6: Here's the updated forecast from WHTC.com. Slight chance for storms tonight, otherwise mainly cloudy. Lows dip down to about 60. Cloudy skies tomorrow, slight chance of rain showers. Daytime highs approaching 73. I'm meteorologist Jennifer Wojcicki. Currently, it's 75 degrees.
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2: President Trump claims a Democratic plot was behind his assassination attempt in July of 2024. Today in a Truth Social post, Trump said new info was just found, adding, "This was all a Democrat plot to get me out of the election that failed." Attorney General Todd Blanche said the new information involves an FBI investigation. FBI Director Kesh Patel told a Senate hearing today there's no evidence the shooter was working with others. The Kennedy Center Board has voted to shutter the Performing Arts Center's doors. Wendy Swanson has more.
3: In a draft resolution, the board said the center will be closed for 2 years. They cited a dire financial situation and issues to the building structure. It comes after a judge blocked the Kennedy Center from putting President Trump's name back on the building. Judge Christopher Cooper wrote, "Defendants cannot install memorials for President Trump or anyone or anything else at the Kennedy Center without Congress's blessing."
2: Wall Street is closing lower ahead of the Federal Reserve's decision on interest rates. Stocks dropped as the 10-year Treasury yield hit a nearly 20-year high and crude oil prices topped $108 a barrel. The Fed is widely expected to hike rates by a quarter percentage point in an effort to cool inflation. At the closing bell, the Dow Jones fell 328 points, the S&P 500 lost 34 points, and the Nasdaq dropped 204 points. The U.S. military says it has deployed weapons into space. Matt Mattinson has more.
4: Air Force Secretary Troy Mink said Monday that the U.S. has on-orbit space control weapons that are capable of defending American forces. He added that they continue to ensure they remain ready to meet the challenges of evolving threats. This is the first public acknowledgement of such capabilities in orbit. Mink did not go into detail on the specifics of the weapons. It's also unclear when the weapons were put into orbit. This comes as U.S. military officials have warned about countries like Russia and China developing and testing offensive space capabilities.
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1: NBC News Radio. I'm Chris Caraccio. Attorney General Todd Blanche says President Trump has every right to criticize Supreme Court justices. This after the high court today shot down Trump's appeal to restrict mail-in voting. The president took to social media saying the conservative justices who opposed him were, quote, not the people I interviewed. Speaking to reporters from the White House Rose Garden today, Blanche said the president has the right to share his frustrations with the American people, and it won't be the last time he does so. Blanche added that the Justice Department will abide by the mail-in voting decision. President Trump claims a Democratic plot was behind his assassination attempt in July of 2024. Today, in a Truth Social post, Trump said new info was just found, adding, "This was all a Democrat plot to get me out of the election that failed." Attorney General Todd Blanche said the new information involves an FBI investigation. FBI Director Kesh Patel told a Senate hearing today, "There's no evidence the shooter was working with others." I'm Chris Caraccio, NBC News Radio.
2: With a news update on WHTC Holland's Cool FM, I'm Gary Stevens. Holland is used to being in the spotlight for Michigan tourism in the spring with the Tulip Time Festival, not for late summer. However, such was the case the past couple of days as more than 150 hospitality and tourism leaders from across the state descended on the Tulip City for activities as part of a Michigan Cares for Tourism volunteer cleanup and preservation effort. After seeing some of the area's attractions, Dave Lorenz of the West Michigan Tourist Association and his colleagues went to work yesterday in brightening up Holland State Park, as well as preparing flower beds in the city for tulip bulb planting next month.
3: It provides this opportunity for people from all over the state in the travel industry to come together, work together side by side. And a lot of times these are young people that are just entering the industry. And then they get to meet old people like me along the way. And, you know, sometimes we both learn along the lines. It's just so great to be together.
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4: Here's the updated forecast from WHTC.com. Slight chance of thunderstorms tonight. Otherwise, mainly cloudy skies expected. Lows dip down to about 60. Slight chance for showers tomorrow. High of 73, overcast. I'm meteorologist Paul Trombley. Right now, 73.
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okay, so you're heartbroken. You sit around moping, crying, crying. You say you even thinking about dying? Well, before you do anything rash,